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Also got to check on your traffic. 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

0: Tucson's rock station, Rock 102.1 KFMA. It's Beartooth Free is the name of the track. You know, I run into Caleb Shomo, I wouldn't say like often, but certainly occasionally. So he'll be out. Well, we know he's out. So he'll be out with a friend of mine, and I go to meet that friend, and there's Caleb. Or I go to meet this person. Oh, Caleb again. Hey, what's happening, man? So, yeah, who knows when I'll see him again. I am the Razor until 7 o'clock. I've got music up ahead from The Warning and 3 Days Grace about 5:45, about a half hour or so from now. Going to get you a chance to go fly yourself to Yellowstone National Park.
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0: Last month, you might have heard about the Japanese company that's created refrigerators for humans. As the summer heat takes its toll on people, these refrigerators allow people to sit inside for a 20-minute, 41-degree cool-down session. It's an idea that's taking off, too. Trusco sells the human fridges for $9,500, and they've sold over 200 of the 7-foot-tall units so far to golf courses, steel mills, construction companies, and other businesses. This, of course, is what I've been doing in the refrigerated cooler in Costco for years, for free. And finally, women's cycling is caught up in a strange new scandal involving padded bras. The alleged trick known as chest fairing involves adding padding to increase a rider's bust and change how air flows around the body, which supposedly cuts down on drag. One aerodynamics professor said chest fairing could reduce drag by up to 3.6%. Well, that certainly gives new meaning to performance enhancement, and I, for one, will certainly be paying closer attention to El Tour. There's your rundown. Traffic next.
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1: 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And the Incredible Hulk himself, Lou Ferrigno.
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0: 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And more info, we'll get you traffic next.
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0: Tucson's Rock Station, Rock 102.1 KFMA. That's Avatar Crying Fire. It sounds painful. Tell you that much. Razor until 7 o'clock before we get there. Music from Autumn Kings, also Shine Down by request. Everybody still high on that show. And Motionless in White up ahead. And it's week number 7 in the Summer of Fun. Tomorrow going to be the final day to qualify for this week's trip. That is a trip to go fly yourself to Yellowstone National Park or take $3,000 instead. Next week going to be the final week. I think it's the Hawaii trip, if I'm not mistaken. I think that's the last one we got to do. It'll be week number 8. And, man, I'm sure a lot of people are going to try and win that trip. So get to KFMA.com, get a second chance qualify, and more details.
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0: Tucson's Rock Station, Rock 102.1 KFMA. Razor out of here, back tomorrow for your Friday. And Bish is looking forward to that weekend. Got Hard Drive XL up next. I Prevail on the show once again. Lou Brutus up next over most of these KFMA stations. 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
12: Got the world in my hands, never felt so alone. 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

Deftones are next up for your Thursday night Infinite Source on Hard Drive XL, where the honor group of the night is pizza makers. 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

0: Old School Bush for this Thursday edition of Hard Drive XL. I'm your host, the Sonic Warrior, Lou Brutus. Eric Vandlerberg of I Prevail is going to be back as my featured artist of the week. My other special guest, Ryan Phillips from Story of the Year. Plus, we will hear from System of a Down's Serge Tankian via the Hard Drive Archive. Elsewhere on the program, we will look at music memorabilia with both the Rant and Poetry Corner. It Came from the Web will remember the Ramones on the anniversary of their last gig. Plus, we will celebrate the birthday of noted filmmaker M. Night Shyamalan in Screen Time.
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0: Thanks for hanging with me tonight on Hard Drive XL. I'm Lou Brutus, already stoked for all of the cool astronomical stuff that is going to be happening in the skies over our heads on Wednesday. It will actually begin before dawn on Wednesday morning with a planetary alignment. Six planets in all, although only four of them will be naked eye: Mercury, Jupiter, Mars, and Saturn. Then at just after 1 p.m. Eastern on Wednesday, a partial solar eclipse, which you'll be able to see from 25 states. The further towards the northeast you are, the better chance you'll have of seeing something. You will need eclipse glasses. I just checked. Amazon has plenty. Then it wraps up late Wednesday night before midnight as the yearly Perseids meteor shower peaks. Just get a patch of dark sky and look up.
1: Hard Drive XL with Lou Brutus. 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

0: Eric Van Lerberg of I Prevail is back with me again tonight as featured artist. Eric, in terms of social media and being in a band, do you sometimes miss having anonymity?
1: I think that's what makes it like Sleep Token. I think that's what makes it more appealing now, is because it's so hard to keep that anonymous nature of your project or your art. Especially nowadays, like, you want to promote your music and your band, got to do them TikToks, got to do them Instagram reels. You know, you gotta be out there and putting yourself out there and putting your music out there. And so when you see an act come through and it's like they have this shroud of mystery around them, I think that immediately like pulls you in. You're like, I need to know more about this, you know. I think it's just hard for bands to keep that, like, Slipknot. I remember growing up listening to them being like, who are these guys? And then the internet comes around and you can find pictures of them out on the internet. I remember me and my buddy were just joking about, like, I remember being in, like, early high school, like, you know, Jim Root unmasked, Corey Taylor unmasked on the computer, you know, and it was hard to find. And now it's like, well, with internet, you just find anything anywhere. It's kind of scary.

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3: 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I don't want to be a pinhead no more. Gabba gabba hey.

Tonight's rant has some advice about music memorabilia shortly after P. Rauch with the B. Rauch. 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

0: The XL. Something's crawled under his skin and it's time to get it out. 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It's Lou's rant of the day.
1: 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Tickets, passes, posters, everything. Did I get a wristband that's not even marked with the name of the band or the venue? I saved it. Did I get a ticket stub that's ripped so there's nothing legible on it? I saved it. Did I get a piece of confetti that fell from the sky at the end of the show? I saved it. You will notice I love posting this stuff on socials. Forgive me if it seems like a flex. Look at me, I'm Lou Brutus, I got all this stuff. But there are fellow music geeks who love seeing this stuff, and I love seeing it from them. Let us all flood our feeds with our music memorabilia and drown out the politics for a few minutes.
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0: 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We were talking about how he manages to cover heavy topics in his music, but keep the songs entertaining and even funny at times.
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0: 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Later in the program, Story of the Year joining me as special guest. I'm Lou Brutus. Right now we go to the Hard Drive XL mailbag. Got a nice handwritten note here that says, Lou, I have been a fan since your time in Chicago. Nothing has ever topped your tales of the king of the land of Fa, his sofa, and his pussycat. 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Send yours to me and you will get back our 30th anniversary guitar picks and stickers. P.O. Box 361, Arnold, Maryland, 21012. Thank you again to Rob.
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1: It was on this day, 30 years ago, 1996, one of my favorite bands since childhood gave their very last concert. 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
10: Can't drink, can't draw, can't drown them away. 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
1: Former lead guitarist for Kiss, Vinnie Vincent, is 74. He's a handful. Jerry Halliwell, Ginger Spice from the Spice Girls, is 54. I once saw them on a bill with Foo Fighters. I swear to God. M. Night Shyamalan, filmmaker who we're saluting tonight in Screen Time, is 51. It was on this day in 1996, the Ramones gave their last concert, the Palace in Los Angeles. Hit the Hard Drive Radio socials. You can see my ticket from that show, which has been signed by all of the Ramones. Finally, on this day in 2004, Rick James gave up the ghost at the age of 56.
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0: Ryan Phillips from Story of the Year joins me now as special guest. You take so many amazing pictures. I love your Instagram feed. Have you ever thought about putting a book together?
1: Dude, I would love that. I personally have thousands of photos I've just shot of these guys and just kind of toured, like almost photojournalistic kind of stuff, just like what life is like on the road. I mean, I have thousands of photos. I've thought about that. And then combining with people like Ryan, I think down the road that'd be something like really cool. The hard part is like it costs so much. I don't know if you've looked in that, but like making a good quality, I mean, dude, it's so expensive. So you'd have to sell them for like a crazy amount of money, you know?
2: Yeah, and the other thing is, for as rough as the music industry is now, the print world is, like, those guys are hurting. Yeah. What about, just one more quick aside, all of your other photography, you've got one of the best Instagram feeds I've ever seen.
1: Oh, thanks, man. Yeah, I just love, it hits the same part of my brain as music does, and it just feels good. You know?
2: And I'm always jealous of you because, you know, you go to all these places on the road that I wish I could go with my cameras, and what's the most beautiful place you've shot?
1: I think Japan, because it's like anywhere you point your lens, there's something compelling to see or something interesting to see. You go out at nighttime, just walk around Tokyo, and she's like, it's like, oh, I'm brilliant. I'm brilliant. Like, I'm brilliant. Every photo is like awesome, you know?

Soundgarden for this Thursday edition of Hard Drive XL. Story of the year before that, with many thanks to the band's Ryan Phillips for joining me tonight as special guest. If you are going to follow only one rock star on

0: on Instagram, let it be Ryan Phillips for his incredible photography skills. The guy is amazing with a camera. Plus, because he's in a band, he is constantly on the road going to interesting places, which he takes pictures of. Speaking of Instagram, be sure to follow Hard Drive Radio 2.0 on Instagram. And yours truly, Lou Brutus, lots of rock and roll stuff. I'm also going to be looking to post pictures from the eclipse next Wednesday.
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3: Amongst the artists with great new albums dropping this month are Marilyn Manson, Mastodon, and this group, The Warning, on Hard Drive XL, where the word of the night is pinhead. I don't want to be a pinhead no more.

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3: 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All of it will be on your phone, and that will leave me pissed. 'Cause part of the fun of looking back after you see a show is combing through your souvenirs of the places you did go. 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But your grandkids will know that once you were cool by the music junk you hold.
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0: Starr said on Hard Drive XL, a band I know for certain will have their eyes fixed to the skies this coming Wednesday when there is all sorts of cool astronomical stuff happening. It will begin before dawn on Wednesday with a planetary alignment. Six planets in all, although only four will be naked eye: Mercury, Jupiter, Mars, and Saturn. Then, right around 1 p.m. Eastern, there will be a partial solar eclipse, a tiny bit of the moon covering the sun. It will be a total eclipse in places like Iceland and Spain, but in the U.S., only about 25 states are going to get the partial. Then, late on Wednesday night, beginning around midnight, it is the peak of the yearly Perseids meteor shower. All you've got to do is get to a dark sky place and look up.
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Du hast mich. 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

Screen Time will salute the birthday of filmmaker M. Night Shyamalan right after the Screamer of the Week. 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

3 days grace closing out this Thursday night edition of Hard Drive XL. Looking ahead to tomorrow's Friday night weekend kickoff edition, Eric Vandenberg of I Prevail is going to be back as featured artist. My other special guest, Lizzie Hale of Hailstorm. We will also hear from Jonathan Davis of Korn via the Hard Drive Archive.

0: archive. Plus, we will celebrate the birthday of the legendary frontman for Iron Maiden, Bruce Dickinson. Until then, I'm Lou Brutus, leaving you with the words of writer Dr. Hunter S. Thompson. It was wonderful, a stunning, happy ending to what began as another tragic rock and roll story.
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0: Labor Day weekend, Rock 102.1 KFMA presents the return of Tucson Comic-Con. 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
1: Hey, friends and neighbors, don't forget I've got your soundtrack from 3 to 7 p each weekday. 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At 4 o'clock, KFMA list drop in, 4 songs, 1 theme, 0 apologies. And when the world gets weird, which is hourly at this point, I've got your news with the rundown. 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Wow. 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

0: Labor Day weekend, Rock 102.1 KFMA presents the return of Tucson Comic-Con. 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
0: 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Deep Roy. And the Incredible Hulk himself, Lou Ferrigno.
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I said, are you gonna be my girl? 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Now you don't need a

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1: What's up?
0: Good morning, Tucson. I'm trying to act normal as if I don't know that you pooped in a trash can yesterday or ate 30 pounds of sushi in front of me and cleared everyone out. Tokyo Sushi was a fantastic time. Thank you, Chef Howard Wong. Their grand opening is this Saturday. It's all you can eat, elevated sushi experience. Yeah, definitely got to try it.
1: Absolutely.
0: Check it out. So, yeah, we got a great show lined up for you. Thank you for joining me early in the morning. We'll have a couple friends stop by as well. But let's start off with our top story today. Our top story continues. I keep an eye on data centers and like, what's the deal with data centers and everything else that is involved in data centers? Obviously, it's a polarizing topic because one, you know, we're like, hey, these data centers are consuming so many natural resources. They're not beneficial for us in the long term, especially when it comes to water. And two, you're also like, hey, check out what I made ChatGPT do to my mom's picture. Hilarious, right? So we are so like, you know, like dependent on the resources that AI has to offer. But at the same time, we don't want the data centers that will be taken away from our natural resources that we need to survive. It's really a conundrum. It really is. And of course, it is a hot argument whenever a data center proposes to come to town. And of course, there was going to be one in Marana that got some public pushback and it maybe was delayed or they worked around the red tape. Just yesterday, the city council voted 6-1 to adopt the city's first ever regulations governing large-scale data centers 1 year after unanimously rejecting the controversial Project Blue proposal. All right, so rather than banning data centers outright, what they did was they created strict rules on where they can be built, how much water and energy they can use, the noise limits, and requires the mayor and city council to approve every large project, right?
1: Gosh, I'm annoyed to hear this a little bit, just because, like you said, they didn't ban it outright. And it's like, come on, we live in the desert. Like, this isn't going to work. And your little, oh, it needs to go through the council. That's because you want the data centers to put money in your own pockets. So then you can pass it and then you'll be okay with it.
0: Maybe, maybe not, though. You know, it is interesting about these data centers, because the more I know about the data centers, the more I learn about them, the more I'm just like, I don't know, because there are definitely reasons why you should be anti-data center near you, right? Is water consumption one of them? That is actually kind of complicated, because honestly, one of the main culprits of taking away most of our water on an annual basis is golf courses. And we live in a state that is surrounded with many of them, right? And they're taking in obscene amounts of water each and every year to keep it plush and green in a dead desert, right? Now, they consume a lot of water, but nobody really cares about the golf courses. And those golf courses actually, I think, consume more water than the average data center. So that could be an argument. Here's one, though, that people didn't realize until they started building up these data centers, is that the noise ordinance, right? Now, this was mentioned in this bill, but apparently these data centers can create like a loud humming sound that is 24/7.
1: Yeah.
0: And if you're living near one, is maddening, right? And so that, just imagine hearing, like putting your ear next to your like old computer.
1: Right.
0: And hearing that fan buzzing, right? But magnify that and know that you can't escape it. I mean, that would be insane. So, again, now they say, according to this approved rules, and it was a 6-1 vote, large data centers must be at least a half mile from residential neighborhoods and 1,000 feet from commercial and office zones. I don't think that's even far enough, to be honest.
1: That is not good enough.
0: Right. With even larger setbacks possible after environmental review. Companies must prove they have adequate water and power, disclose their energy sources, use backup generators only for emergencies, and many facilities are prohibited from using potable water. And they say every large-scale data center will require approval from the mayor and city council, right? Yeah, so this is a thing. Now, many speakers urged Tucson to ban them entirely, but council members said a total ban would expose the city to lawsuits under Arizona Proposition 207. So they have to plan to revisit the ordinance in at least 1 year. So it's still not open and shut. It's still not saying that no data centers are coming. But it is trying to put in some sort of regulations as to when they would come. And again, they are popping up everywhere. And it feels like a losing battle.
1: Are you familiar with Erin Brockovich?
0: Yes, I am.
1: Have you seen the movie?
0: Of course I've seen the movie. And in real life, Erin Brockovich, her breasts are fantastic. So, and she gets your attention just by using cleavage, and then she'll give you wisdom. And yes, she's taking this on.
1: Yes, she is part of this movement. She was just on Theo Vaughn's podcast the other week. I recommend giving that a listen. It was really great and insightful. And I don't remember the website she was saying, but just how people are across the country, you know, coming together to fight these data center companies because they're going to do nothing good for us. And she actually asked AI, where should we put these data centers that you need to work off of? And the AI was like, far, far away from humans, underground, nowhere near humans at all. Like, basically, it was like, there's really not really any good place to put him.
0: Yeah, maybe that's why we're racing to Mars. You know, I would actually up your recommendation. I'll take your recommendation, and I will up it to a more of an elevated platform that would have a little more pushback and debate. Real Time with Bill Maher. Erin Brockovich was on there as well before going to Theo Vaughn. And as much as I love Theo... No, thank you.
1: Bill's a no thank you, too. I have a love-hate with Bill.
0: Okay, all right. That's fine. Well, at least there's other sides. There's both sides of the conversation, arguments and stuff. With Theo, I think it's just going to be whoever's on is going to be like, bro, that's cool, right? So, and I'm sure I would be the same way. I'm not knocking them, but... I don't know. It was an interesting conversation on Real Time with Bill Maher with Erin Brockovich that I would be surprised if the Theo Vaughn version was more enlightening.
1: I think you're going to be surprised. I mean, I think it's more of a comfortable conversation, right? Bill can get real condescending. Bill's kind of an a-hole. Yeah. Bill's also grifting at the White House, so I'm not really...
0: I don't think he's grifting. Well, that's
1: a different... He
0: definitely did. That's a different... He was at the White House. I don't think he was grifting, but that's a different conversation and debate for another segment, because, you know, this is just our show open. We're talking about data centers. Focus, okay? All right.
1: That's what it's about. It's more about Erin Brockovich than anything else.
0: Okay, fair enough. Let's wrap it with this. Do you think Erin Brockovich and Theo Vaughn hooked up after the podcast?
1: God, I hope so.
0: Fair enough. All right, we're going to have a great Friday show for you all day long. Don't forget, we are giving away our last pair of tickets for Under Oath. That's going to be coming up at 8 o'clock this morning. Herb Schaffer will be joining us a little bit later on. We're going to review the challenge and new movie releases and so much more. So keep it right here. It's Rock 102.1 KFMA. Beefy Presents. Here's the Chili Peppers.

0: Headstrong by Trapped on Rock 102.1 KFMA. Welcome back to the show. It's now 6:15 and time for your morning moron. Let's do this. Oh, see, people were liking it until you, like, jumped in. Don't
1: I can't
0: do that.
1: Help it. I love it.
0: I know. It's a great beat. All right. Mm-hmm. With that said, today's morning moron is actually relatable to us because we're kind of dealing with a toilet crisis here at the station.
1: Yes.
0: As you know. And, you know, I even suggested to our general manager, I'm like, how about throwing up a porta potty or something around here, right? Well, today's morning moron story does involve a porta potty in a truck that was hauling it on a flatbed trailer. It was pulled over by police in Arizona last month after cops say it was ejecting toilet paper all over the interstate. Now, if this was COVID times, you would have had traffic piled up because everyone would have stopped their car, ran out, and picked up that, you know, white fluffy gold. But it's not COVID times. We have toilet paper at home. And this actually created a serious issue because not only was it creating a littering issue, potential hazard for other drivers, but it also, you know, could have been dirty toilet paper, and that's just gross.
1: Right. You did not specify if it was clean or not.
0: Yeah. Well, I will specify. On a plus side, it was clean toilet paper. But, you know, one official said all cargo, even a porta potty, must be properly fastened, right? I feel like this is such an Arizona problem. We see this happen in Arizona all the time. In fact, I get very scared of driving behind different trucks if they're hauling things, garbage trucks, even our very own garbage trucks. You can't drive behind a garbage truck on a freeway because there's a good chance something will fly out of that thing and hit your car. So you have to be like very careful with that. Yeah, so this is just on the Arizona highway, littering and causing a danger to everyone. So this is a guy who was hauling a portage on and didn't, you know, tie it down properly. I think that's kind of dumb. Is it morning moron material? I'll let you be the judge.
1: I think so. I mean, it could be trying to do the job of the kids that they're not doing. Kids don't go toilet paper houses anymore, you know? So now we got to haul porta-johns around to get the job done.
0: Yeah, right?
1: You know?
0: And toilet paper and cars and everything. So, I mean, just the fact that this was local news, I wanted to share it. And, you know, honestly, please share this photo on social media. One person commented and said, if this would have happened during the great TP shortage... basically said the same thing I was thinking. And you're right. It's true. You would have been like, oh, great. It's raining money. You know, that money is toilet paper. But now, again, we have an overabundance. Mm-hmm. In fact, actually, I have so much toilet paper, I'm actually wiping myself with money now because I'm like, you know, that doesn't make sense at all. That's my fault.
1: Yeah.
0: Okay. Either way, to wrap things up, you know, while hauling.
1: I got that one.
0: Yeah. and if you don't do that properly, it'll definitely make you a morning moron.
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0: Rock 102.1 KFBANS Beefeeker presents. Welcome in studio, good friends of the show. We got DJ Jamar and DJ Looney. Both of them are hosting a brand new 90s theme night at Mr. Head starting tonight, Friday night.
1: Yes,
0: and so this is something that hopefully will be ongoing. Now, as you know, DJ Looney is our official DJ. He's been our official DJ for the past 5 years, but DJ Jamar, he's like, I want some of that. I want to be the official DJ. And I was thinking, I was like, well, you know, I mean, I like you both equally. You're both great DJs and stuff. What if we played for the right to be the official DJ of the show? Let's play a game.
1: Okay.
0: DJ Looney versus DJ Jamar.
1: Dun, dun, dun, dun, dun.
0: Winner be considered the official DJ of Beefeeker Presents.
2: Oh, my God.
0: I know.
2: Looney's helping right now. Looney.
0: And we're the only morning show, rock morning show especially, that has an official DJ. Hip-hop shows, I guess, would have some, too. But, yeah, whatever. We go both ways. All right, so which came first? So we were talking about the 90s and nostalgia. So, you know, I'm going to give you two different items, and you're going to tell me which one of them were invented or were presented to the general public first before the others, okay? So with that, let's see. We'll start off with Jamar, who's our guest, and, you know, he's playing for the title. So which came first, DVD or Blu-ray?
1: Blu-ray.
0: Blu-ray is incorrect, Jamar. Point for Looney. I'm surprised.
2: I'm really surprised.
3: Wait. Are you sure? Remember those big ones?
0: Yeah, so
3: those were
0: called shenanigans.
3: Yeah, you might wait a minute. We got to check this one right here.
0: Yeah, you can check it out.
2: I rolled my eyes because I thought that question was so easy. It's definitely DVD.
0: Yeah. DVD was around forever. Blu-ray was like a step up from the DVD.
2: Yeah.
0: So, yes. Jamar is Googling this morning. All right, Looney's already at 1 point on the board, ready to try to claim the title to continue to be our official DJ. Which came first, Looney? AOL Instant Messenger or MySpace?
1: AOL.
0: That is correct. Another point for Looney. Back to DJ Jamar. Which came first, the Nintendo 64 or the PlayStation 2?
1: N64.
0: That is correct. Point for Jamar. He's on the board. Looney, who came first, Spice Girls or Destiny's Child?
1: Spice Girls.
0: That is correct, actually. Big Spice Girls fan, huh?
1: Yeah.
0: Yeah, here's a fun fact. You know, either one of them would come first if they went on a date with me.
1: All right.
3: That's what that big one was called, Laserdisc.
0: That's what I know.
1: We're still on that, Jamar? We're still on that?
0: All right, here we go. Jamar, which came first, Beanie Babies, Craze, or the Furby?
1: Furby.
0: You say Furby. That is incorrect. It was Beanie Babies. Point for Looney. All right, Looney, which came first, Titanic or Avatar? Jamar immediately goes to his phone when he gets the question wrong and Googles it. You got to trust my research here. All right, which came first? See, Titanic or Avatar? Looney.
1: Titanic.
0: That is correct. That's 5 points here for Looney. All right, back to you, DJ Jamar, with 1 point on the board. Napster or LimeWire? Which came first?
3: How do you say 5 points for Looney?
0: Because every time you get a question wrong, he gets a point.
1: You can ask Google, Jamar, if you want.
0: Yeah. Yeah, he's smoking you right now.
3: All right, let's go.
0: Jamar, which came first, Napster or LimeWire?
3: I know this is going to probably be wrong, but I'm saying it because I used to download a bunch of music from it. LimeWire.
0: Sure. You're incorrect again. Yeah, Napster came first. Now, Napster was like almost the original LimeWire because Napster, before, they were trying to charge.
1: Yeah, it was like 99 cents per song or something like that.
0: Absolutely. Before that, it was LimeWire. It basically was what changed the game.
3: LimeWire gave my computer a virus. I remember that.
1: Three computers I killed.
0: Yeah, LimeWire gave every computer AIDS fast. They gave it Ebola.
2: Remember what came after LimeWire?
0: No, what?
2: FrostWire.
0: Oh, yeah.
2: Because it was like the viruses were so bad, they were like, let's do something new, a rebrand, FrostWire.
0: Yeah.
2: Didn't work.
0: No. All those. Because you could do movies, everything. It was, but it would take forever. You know, and honestly, when I was DJing, I was a CD DJ. So I feel your pain, dude. The amount of burns that I had to do. I had thousands of songs.
3: That's what I started as a CD DJ.
0: Yeah.
3: And you're walking with your pouch of CDs.
1: It's a CD.
0: Yeah, what's the CD? You're funny. All right. So let's see. One more here. Put a cherry on top for this, DJ Looney. Which came first, Britney Spears' debut or American Idol?
1: I want to say Britney.
0: Oh, baby, baby. Winner and still official DJ for B Figure Presents, we got DJ Looney. Congratulations, Looney.
3: That's good. I let him win because he's the official DJ for MTV Fridays. So he should definitely. I'm just the promoter, so he should be knowing these things right here. Be knowing these things. Don't be like your co DJ over here, Looney, just sitting there all quiet, not saying nothing.
0: Yeah, no, well, there you go. So, I mean, it was a close battle, and, you know, it'll be another year or so before we put your title up for grabs. But until then, you can check out both Looney and Jamar tonight at Mr. Heads as they debut 90s Night. So it's going to be happening each every Friday at Mr. Heads. We'll let the reset be back with more B-Figure Presents right after this. Rock 1 2.1 KFMA.
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0: Are you a fan of butt cleavage?
2: No.
0: That's a hard no?
2: That's a hard no. I don't like whale tails. I don't like any of it.
0: Really?
2: Yeah, no thanks.
0: Well, this is going to be a good year for you. Vogue calls 2026 the year of the crack. And they're talking about butt crack, not crack.
2: Oh, yeah. So, thank you for the clarification.
0: According to the magazine, that this is the style that's in. It's backside cleavage.
2: Ow.
0: Yes. Now, this makes sense with all the Brazilian butt lifts and things like that. You got a lot of artificial cleavage out there. And if you pay a lot of money for it, you might as well show it off. That's what happened with frontside cleavage, right? And so now backside cleavage is a thing, and I had an ex-girlfriend who was way ahead of her time. You know, so, just like,
11: good job.
0: Yeah, my family always complained they could see half of her ass, and I'm just like, yeah, that's a thing. That's what she does.
2: Oh,
0: yeah,
11: it's a good place to stick event flyers.
0: You could, you could do that. You know, I mean, honestly, remember junior high? If your butt crack was hanging out, a pencil would be there all of a sudden. You know, but I don't know if that will come back. Yeah, I don't know if that will come back in 2026. But some celebrities and quote unquote influencers have been experimenting with this trend. You know, it's all the hot chick ones, so that's good because you know it's only a trend if like a beautiful woman does it,
11: right?
0: But you know when a fat plumber does it,
11: right?
0: You know, it's a cliche, and yeah.
12: smells.
0: Yeah, I mean, this is the plumber's year, dude. Be like, yeah, bro. I know. Yeah, oh, it's his style now. Good. I knew it'd come around. You guys would come around to how I've been rocking my life. And it's not brand new. Last spring, the hot trend in Milan Fashion Week was low-cut jeans, right? With a hint of plumber's crack. Just so, yeah, you get a little
12: sprinkle. Just a little kid sprinkle.
0: Yeah, an essence. That's the way they describe it, man.
13: An
0: I love
13: essence?
0: It.
13: It's so an funny. Essence?
0: Yeah, the essence of crack
13: oh,
0: in the air.
13: Oh, my.
0: It's like, oh, I can tell that's only about 10% crack. Mm. Ah, yes. So just enough for the pheromones to hit my nostrils just the right way.
13: Oh.
0: Yeah, so, I mean, are you more of a fan of front cleavage or back cleavage, Rico?
12: I'm old school. Let's go front.
0: Yeah?
12: Yeah, we're old school.
13: You go with the classic.
12: I'm progressive enough. I'll come around.
0: Yeah, you will. You will come around as soon as they walk past you. I mean, I'm a fan of front cleavage when they're walking towards me, and I'm a fan of back cleavage as they're walking away. You know, I mean, it's good that now I have something to look forward to when they inevitably walk away. You know?
12: Don't talk to me.
0: That's fine. Oh, walk
12: nice
0: slowly. Yeah. You gave me a butt crack heart attack, girl.

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1: Hannah, what's the pettiest way that you've decided to break up with someone? You ever break up with someone and you look back in hindsight and you're like, ah, it was really for no reason?
2: Yeah, I mean, I've broken up with people for so many different, like, I've only broken up with like three people.
1: Three people?
2: I've only dated like four people.
1: Okay, nice. Damn, those are like five-star numbers.
2: I think it was, but I mean, I don't know. I've broken up with people via text almost every time, though, if that says
1: anything. Okay, so no confrontation.
2: But it's always like something like, oh, they do this. And it's always things that rack up.
1: Okay.
2: You know what I mean?
1: So you have a lot of forgiveness in your heart until a certain point. Like, yeah. It's like a punch card. Okay. So 10 F-ups and then...
2: Kinda.
1: Yeah,
2: like
1: my
2: ex, I broke up with him like three different times. Because there's always like, he's like, no, we're not doing that. Or like, you know, and I'm like, okay.
3: Talks you out of it.
2: I'm like, it's not that bad. And then, but then things keep, and I'm like, okay. But you know, but it's never.
1: Wait a second. You saying people could Jedi mind trick you into like preventing you from breaking up with them?
2: But there are really good things going on. Yeah. It's really bad.
1: But. Yeah. They're like, yeah, I want to see other people. No, you don't. Okay. No, I don't.
2: All right, fine.
1: I didn't know that could work. I'm going to try that next time.
2: No, if you like push you enough in like a hot way, it's really bad, but sometimes it works.
1: Yeah, don't put that out there in the universe.
2: I know,
1: we got
2: it's
1: too
2: not
1: many
2: good.
1: Creeps that listen to our show.
2: Yeah. Welcome.

0: 101 KFMA. Welcome back to Beef Vegan Presents. My good friend Kendall here is a young woman who's on the TikTok, always breaking down the trends and whether or not these are a good life hacks or nothing but bologna. With another round of TikTok tells me, here is Kendall. What did TikTok tell you this week?
1: So TikTok creators are claiming that if you place a piece of aluminum foil inside your shoe before you wear it, it'll help absorb the sweat, reduce odor, and keep your feet cooler and drier throughout the day. I also want to just add, I saw that this was like what they do in Italy. Like, that's how they're also kind of advertising that. This is like the European-Italian hack, you know?
0: Okay, so they're like, they don't wear socks, but their feet are never sweaty because they use aluminum foil at the bottom of their shoe. Now, yeah. I know with, like, talcum powder, there's, like, aluminum in it, maybe, which is, you know, a reason why a lot of hippies don't use that, or deodorant for that matter.
1: Right?
0: Yeah. So, I see on the surface why people believe this is real, but if you're just putting metal in your shoe, aluminum foil, whatever, and walking around on it, it's not an absorbent. It doesn't absorb things, and I refuse to believe this works whatsoever. If anything, it sounds uncomfortable.
1: Yeah, it sounds like it's going to give you a blister.
0: Yeah, totally.
1: You're going to get a third degree burn.
0: At the very least, an annoying.

0: unabsorb sweat, and it actually might help trap more moisture.
1: Yeah, no, that makes sense. Same thing. If you want to keep food fresh in the fridge, you're going to wrap it up with tinfoil. That's going to keep the moisture in. Same thing in your shoe.
0: An Italian slander. Yeah, I'm like, that's not, I don't think they appreciate this. They're like, we don't do that. What are you talking about?
1: Yeah, you know how Italians don't wear socks because they can't afford socks? They put a little tinfoil in it, and they say, oh, forget about it. No, yeah. No, they do not.
0: Yeah, no.
1: All right, what's something else that TikTok told you?
0: All right, this was truly gross. There are some TikTok creators that are removing their toilet seats and then placing it in the dishwasher to thoroughly sanitize and clean it versus hand washing their toilet seat.
1: Disgusting and lazy. That is so bad, dude. Oh, okay.
0: But why not? I mean, it's the dishwasher, it's hot water, detergent.
1: I'll tell you why. Because whenever everyone that has a dishwasher, when they open up the dishwasher and look at the bottom of the dishwasher, there's always going to be stuff down there. Yeah. Sometimes it gets backed up and everything like that. Now, normally it's like old food, and it's better to be old food stuck in there than old pubes. And, you know, so this is something that I think you should always keep your bathroom and your dinner utensils separate. Call me old fashioned.
0: Yeah.
1: Right?
0: Yeah. Don't ish where you eat.
1: That's a saying. There's a reason why they say that, right? And it's not because they don't want you banging your boss, but it's because that just seems just disgusting all the way around. Even if it's not germ level unsanitary, it's still so gross that it should give you the ick. If you're on a diet and you never want to eat again, then wash your toilet seat in the dishwasher.
0: Yeah, it's funny you say the ick, because I feel like dishwashers alone sometimes give me the ick. Like you said, that buildup,
1: yeah.
0: The excess water.
1: Yeah.
0: I don't know if that's just a me thing or if you've ever gotten the ick from a dishwasher.
1: No, I think a lot of people out there can relate to the fact that not all dishwashers are created equal. Mm-hmm. And there's definitely the gross ones that smell weird and things like that. So, and we've all kind of been through that over the years with dishwashers. And sometimes the newer, the better and whatever. I mean, right now I have a decent dishwasher, but I know it's running on borrowed time. And so like hand washing might be the way to go. Hell, my last relationship, my last house I was in, we had a brand new dishwasher, right? But my ex just didn't like dishwashers at all.
0: Yeah.
1: So just refused to use the dishwasher, hand washed everything just to make sure. And I didn't even argue with her. I'm like, yeah, okay, that makes sense because dishwashers can be gross.
0: Right.
1: Yeah. So
0: especially if you're putting your toilet seat in there. So.
1: Totally. Or hats or anything. I mean, I just hate the fact that they're trying to put everything but dishes in the dishwasher.
0: Right.
1: It's a dishwasher. It's in a name.
0: Right.
1: Right. So I'm going to say hell no to that, right?
0: Yeah, it is. The verdict ultimately not recommended.
1: Okay,
0: well,
1: good.
0: It might clean your toilet seat. It's going to contaminate your appliance. So if you want to do that, then only use it for cleaning your toilet seat.
1: Right.
0: And don't, like you said, hand wash only then.
1: Yeah. And then use your dishwasher as a urinal at that point. Doesn't matter. You know what I mean?
0: There's a drain.
1: Like, yeah. I could go to the bathroom in the bathroom, or I could do it in the kitchen right here. This handy little dishwashing urinal.
0: Yeah.
1: Then you got a life hack. But disgusting. And that's another round TikTok tells me. And unfortunately, there's people out there, kids in particular, that believe that the best way to wash your toilet seat is in the dishwasher because of TikTok. Don't always follow those trends for sure. And that's why we broke it down for you in another round of TikTok Tells Me.
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6: I'm Tyler Butler with 13 News. We're learning new details about a deadly crash on Tucson's east side late Wednesday night. Tucson police say a driver hit 2 men on Speedway Boulevard just west of Craycroft Road around 11:30. 60-year-old Johnny Rivas died at the scene. The other man was taken to the hospital with life-threatening injuries. Police say the driver was heading east during heavy rain and reduced visibility. Investigators believe the men were walking near an unmarked crosswalk when they were hit. No charges or citations have been issued. In your weather today, mostly sunny and hot, highs near 104, 30% chance of more thunderstorms overnight. Sunny again tomorrow, high 106, another 30% chance of storms Saturday night, high near 104 Sunday. I'm Tyler Butler with 13 News.
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12: Do you think I could start a petition asking for Arizonans to change the name from Haboobs to Busty Dusties?
13: I think so. I think that's a really good idea.
12: Yeah, you like that name?
13: I'll sign in the petition right now.
12: Oh, yeah. All right. Yeah, you sign it right here on my chest.

0: Sometimes you'll get a hater comment that actually turns out to be like a compliment. And to where I'm not even upset. I'm actually like, aw. So the other day I posted this short of a story that I was telling you, Mari, about how Courtney Love tried to get the entire police records from Kurt Cobain's suicide and have them destroy it all.
1: Oh.
0: Right. And so that feat leads to a conspiracy about, you know, who was behind the death of Kurt Cobain. But I had somebody online at Beefy and on YouTube that say, were you even alive back then? How dumb to jump on a sensational conspiracy. And so she's insulting me, right?
1: Okay.
0: But then at the same time, was I even alive back
1: then? Were you even alive?
0: Girl, you telling me I look that young? Hell yeah.

0: Shinedown with Monsters. A lot of you are still basking in the post Shinedown glow. Mari being one of them, right? I mean, you liked Shinedown going into the concert on Tuesday.
1: Yeah.
0: But you left that concert absolutely loving them, right?
1: Oh, total stan.
0: Yeah.
1: Oh my. It was like seriously just one of the best shows I've ever been to in my entire life.
0: Yeah, what set it apart from other shows?
1: It was just a roller coaster, right? Started heavy, got a little quiet, then went back to heavy. But I think the thing that took the cake was all the pyro, the fireworks. So perfectly in tune with the music.
0: Yeah.
1: Like you would like, and it's surprising too. Like I couldn't anticipate when I was going to see a fireball pop out. And that there was this one point where Brent was in between two fireballs, so it looks like he was becoming like engrossed in flames.
0: Oh no! Yeah,
2: and, like, torch.
1: Yeah, like, yeah. He was just, and I was like worried about his hair because I'm like it was all slicked back. And I'm like, dude, you're gonna light your hair on fire. But then I was like, no, like they had everything so meticulously choreographed.
0: Yeah,
2: even just, the bird.
1: Yeah, even
0: with Dusty.
1: The Dusty, like he kind of failed at dropping the popcorn on Brent.
0: Yeah, Dusty failed. In Dusty's defense, he's actually blind as a bat.
1: Yeah, but, and it was so dark.
0: Yeah, know, and that's great to hear because you know they're pros, right? They're constantly on the road. Their goal is to make an epic show, and they delivered. So you know, I'm glad that you had that same experience as so many people because our social media pages are still just kind of like people are commenting and raving about that concert. And hopefully we get another one soon, but Shinedown representing, showing them everybody exactly who they are. Just in case you forgot, it's a band that takes a lot of time and effort to try to be the best of the best when it comes to making you entertained. And that is worth all the respect. We got Mari in studio this Friday morning. We got Yaz Money joining us as well. Good morning, Yaz.
2: Good morning.
0: All right, let's talk something that's pretty exciting here as we obviously are only about a month or so away from U of A football about to be back in action. What's different this year is that the stadium, Arizona Stadium, which was long just Arizona Stadium, named after the university, now has a corporate sponsor. Whether you are a fan of that idea or not, being a corporate sponsor comes with some benefits, changes that may be for the better, more expensive, but still for the better, right?
2: Yeah.
0: And so U of A and the Casino del Sol have been working really hard this offseason to kind of give a glow up on this old stadium,
2: yeah.
0: Right?
2: Yeah. You can see the construction. If that's your path to work or you pass by, you definitely see the men in the bright yellow, bright orange shirts changing the light bulbs, making changes to the video board, which is now officially done and it's branded and everything. But there's also changes within the arena, not just on the outside. So one of them being that they are changing the teams from the sides that they are. So U of A is no longer in front of Zona Zoo.
0: Okay.
2: They have swapped that. So now the visiting team will be in front of Zona Zoo.
1: Okay.
0: See, I like this for two reasons. All right. One, you want to distract and constantly annoy the visiting team. So I feel like that gives us a home field advantage, right?
2: Sure.
0: Because you got all of the Zona Zoo just there, just razzing them, roasting them, yelling at them, just, you know, telling them they suck over and over again, verbally beat them down. Now, it could go two ways. It could motivate the team or it could distract them just enough for them to make a critical error. So yes, like that.
2: And it's also due to limited space because in the last, I want to say in the last season or the last maybe two seasons, what they've done is they've incorporated some VIP boxes on that side in front of Zona Zoo where people pay more money to be in front of the action.
0: Okay.
2: So those have taken up a lot of that space where the cheer team and the mascots would be. They like move around and they don't really have a designated spot. They also have something, so they have two. So they have one on the north side. They have one on the, northeast side. And then what they're also adding are some tabletops to the northeast side of the arena, which is something that like not everybody really knows about. So I'm going to zoom into this. And these here are brand new.
1: That's
2: so they
1: important.
2: Took out the entire section here. And what you're getting is like
0: the entire section, which would be essentially think like 201, section 201.
2: Yeah. So if you're looking at Zona Zoo, it is the left the last or the first section to the left.
0: So they made the entire section basically like a VIP, think of like Raiders Stadium, you know, nightclub type vibe.
2: That's kind of what it's giving. So it's like a table. It's like $300 a piece. If I select one, it'll give you a description. So if you want to read that beef, and that's what you get.
0: Yeah, I mean, I'd have to pull it up even closer.
2: Oh, okay, my bad. I thought you could see it. It's premium seating available at the Casino del Sol Stadium. 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Must purchase entire table.
0: Right.
2: So it includes the 360 degree like mesh seating and half circle table, and it includes access to the Cat Corner Lounge located underneath section one.
0: Nice.
2: So they're gonna have like a fair buffet. And like drinks and like popcorn and stuff. So like when you're sitting in those areas already, I mean, I know somebody who already sits in like section seven above,
0: Zona Zoo.
2: They go into the Dunlap, which is like the area that's in there. They get a wristband, you get like free sodas, you get free popcorn.
0: Okay.
2: So that comes with that perk. I'm very curious to know what the perks will be and what they look like for this Cat Corner table.
0: Yeah, no, it looks very cool. You know, I mean, it's still a section that's kind of facing the west sun, you know, so on those day games, it'll still be baking, but you'll be a VIP baking, if you will.
2: Yeah.
0: Did they do anything with that dead corner? Because you know that dead corner in Arizona Stadium where it's like, it's not a good seat.
2: The worst seat?
0: Yeah, yeah.
2: No, it's still there. It's still there for the visiting team to do what they got to do, because that is still the visiting team corner. There's still another, there's an additional VIP right next to the tunnel on the north side of the stadium where you can actually sit, and it's just like a general admission type of seating for $265. It doesn't say that it comes with any perks,
0: right?
2: But you're in front of the action.
0: Nice. Yeah, see, and that's a part of the benefits of having a corporate sponsor like Casino del Sol. And I want to say this, the Casino del Sol, here's a big like example of the difference between hiring private contractors and using city contractors. And this is no shade to our city contractors, but let's talk about street construction. Just yesterday, I drove home using the Grant exit and the underpass at I-10, and I only did that because I was told by Kendall that it was open. I didn't even know it was open because I just assumed if it's Tucson construction timeline that the thing would be done in, I don't know, 2047.
2: Yeah.
0: Yeah. But they started with this underpass construction and they were able to get it done. Now it's open. They're working on a third lane just to go into the casino, so that way it won't be too much of a cluster right there once the casino opens up. But the fact of the matter is, you know, when Casino del Sol puts their money, hires a private contractor, that gets done in under a month. Oh. When the city of Tucson hires city contractors for streets like Grant Road construction, that is a never-ending nightmare that never seems to end or have any progress.
2: So are you telling us this morning that Grant Road is open?
0: Open.
2: Open.
0: Wide open.
1: Wow.
0: Wide open. Two lanes.
2: No way.
0: Two lanes both ways. And then they're working on a third additional lane that they're making just so you could turn into Casino del Sol. And not, you know, I knew that the biggest problem with that location is the traffic there already sucks because it's Tucson and they didn't plan on traffic at all back when they made these roads. But, you know, they're like, we need to open this up to get more flow, or it's just going to be a parking lot at this intersection all the time. They knew that. And, you know, even with that third additional lane, I don't know if that's going to help that much. Mm-hmm. And once the casino's open, you still may want to avoid Grant Road as an exit unless you're going to the casino. But, you know, it'll be interesting to see. And it's just moving along very well. And the one thing I did notice, every time I did drive by the exit, there was always someone working there. And that's the difference between the Grant Road construction. Because when I drive by Grant Road construction, very rarely do I see people working at all. I just see, you know, like heavy machinery on the side of the road and then just nothing.
1: Mm. A fox statue.
0: A fox statue?
1: Yeah, did you see that, like, geometric fox statue? It's before Alvernon on Grant. It's pretty sick.
0: So what, dude? I just want the roads to be open. I want to be able to make a left on Alvernon, dude. You know what I mean? I don't want to have to drive 3 blocks in the opposite direction just so I can make a U-turn.
2: Yeah, no, I'm upset. Grant Road is still, like, just... Or is it... Yeah, it's Grant,
0: yeah, it's
2: right?
0: Grant. Oh, it's a mess, dude. It's a mess. So,
2: what
0: you know...
2: What are they doing?
0: Yeah, I don't know. But they don't have the money behind it, I guess. But when the casino gets involved, they have the money. They're just like, yeah, we need this done, and we need this done quick. And they're like, bet. whoever they hired got the job done quickly.
2: Yeah.
0: Looks good. So the casino is opening in November. Of course, U of A football is going to be starting before that. And now there'll be a new VIP experience if you want to shell out and have a different type of game experience. Mm. So we're leveling up as a community. I'm excited to see it. So let's hit the reset. But we have more, including Your F My Life's and tickets to give away for Under Oath this hour. So keep it right here. It's Rock 102.1 KFMA.
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5: Yes, it's time for another edition of Your F My Life. 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And if our panel agrees your life is F, we'll get up with a pair of tickets to see Under Oath live up in Phoenix on November 9th at the Arizona Financial Theater. We got Yaz Money and Mari weighing in on today's F My Life. So are you ladies ready?
6: Ready. Yep.
5: All right. All right, let's get right into it. First email, say some of the best for last. The first email was sent to me by Peyton. Peyton said, Beef, I injured my knee during dance class. When it started to feel a little better, I tried dancing again. I tripped, fell, and broke my wrist. F my life. Let's start off with Yaz Money on this one. You had an audible reaction.
6: F my life. You're worried about one part and then the other part. And then, are you insured? I hope you're insured.
5: Yeah. Welcome to adulthood for sure. All right. What do you say, Mari?
7: Yeah, both pivotal parts. I say FML.
5: Yeah.
7: You need your wrist and your knee.
5: Yes, you do. Yes, you do. Especially if you want to be in a relationship. Hey,
7: oh,
5: no.
7: Uh-uh.
5: All right, sorry. I'm a little pervy this morning. I know, sorry. All right, next email sent to me by Garrett. Garrett said, Beef, today, like every day, my baby mama is bashing me on social media for not wanting to be involved with my kid's life. What she conveniently leaves out is that she got my used rubber out of the trash to impregnate herself because she thought I would leave her soon. I already pay child support, so why can't she just leave me alone?
7: Oh, no.
5: Oh, this is complicated for sure.
6: This sounds illegal.
5: Yes, it does. And it does tend to happen sometimes. Is that enough, my life, Mari?
7: It's one kid or more?
5: One.
7: One kid. See, I feel for that kid.
5: Yeah.
7: So I kind of want to say big baby. Like, I mean, yes, it's like not okay how she went about it. But like, dude, that's still your spawn. Like,
5: still your kid.
7: You should have some sort of like moral obligation to like make a birthday card.
5: Should you when you're entrapped? You know, we kind of had this discussion yesterday with DJ Jamar and Looney in a way where we just talked about how like if a woman doesn't tell you that it's your kid, and then, you know, 18 years later, you discover it's your kid, do you still have to, you know, do parental responsibilities, or do you even have the desire to, or were you just like, oh, well, I guess that was a missed opportunity, good luck, offspring, you know, I mean, that's the idea, that was the debate, and this one is very complicated because, A, he was trapped and didn't consent to having a kid, right,
7: true.
5: And it's not like he it was part his fault.
7: Right.
5: He used protection, and she utilized that and weaponized it.
6: I also think putting your information out like that makes you look bad, but it looks bad in both parties.
5: Yeah.
7: Yes.
6: It does. Because it makes him sound crazy.
5: Yeah,
6: because
5: he's like, I don't want anything to do with this kid. It's still your kid.
7: I know.
5: Even he's a butt. At the same time, it was like a trap. And to be fair, you know, like when I had my daughter, I didn't plan on having my daughter.
7: Uh-uh.
5: We were hating each other at the time. And I had the discussion, like, what do you want to do in this situation? She's like, I want to have the kid. But then I was like, well, I didn't want to necessarily have a kid, but then I felt it was my obligation saying, okay, well, since we're having the kid, it's my kid, and I will protect my kid. Like, mm-hmm. The internal instincts
7: stepped
5: took
7: up.
5: Over.
7: Mm-hmm.
5: And we all can't be as awesome as me, though.
7: Yeah.
5: I get that.
7: Yeah, I mean, you are pretty awesome.
5: No, so are you going to say F my life for Garrett, or are you going to throw up in your mouth because I said I'm awesome?
6: I'm going to throw up in my mouth.
5: Right.
6: F my life.
5: All right, but Garrett, it's too complicated to weigh in on
6: it. It's way too complicated. It's just like both parties are not. Nobody's a good person here.
5: Okay. Well, what say you, Tucson? 600-KFMA, let me know. Our next email sent to me by Mallory. Mallory said, I found out where all my missing panties have gone when my 12-year-old daughter was caught selling them to boys at school.
7: Oh, that's hilarious.
6: I'm sorry, what?
5: Yeah.
6: Hilarious.
7: hilarious. She's a little moneymaker.
5: Is your daughter 12 right now?
6: She's 11.
5: It's close, right? This is something you can relate to.
6: Yeah. Oh, well, she did play me the other day. She's grounded.
5: Honestly thought of your daughter when I got this email, because your daughter is like a little entrepreneur, a little hustler. I could see her being like, yeah, just trying to make some bank.
6: She's bedazzling my panties.
5: Exactly. So, but is this an F My Life from Allie? Would you freak out?
6: Oh, no, yeah. I would freak out. Mm-hmm. Oh, take away your phone, computer, tablet, every electronic. What is wrong with you?
5: Yeah, well, I mean, she wants to make that money. No. It could be worse. I mean, it could have been like her 12-year-old boy and pervasive things, which we've seen before. This was just like, no, actually, the daughter's like, I'm selling it to the pervert boys and making bank. It's just like, but, and that's 100% profit for the daughter. Of 100%. Course, obviously, she's losing money because panties cost money. So it sucks for Mallory. What do you say, Mari?
7: Yeah, I want to say I'm proud of her entrepreneurial skills. Yeah. So, big baby.
6: Wow, Mari.
7: I know, I'm sorry, yes.
5: Just remember that if your kids start selling weed in junior high and be like, oh, you're an entrepreneur. No, yeah. I don't think you're going to be as happy.
7: Oh.
5: All right. Next F My Life sent to me by Bryce. Bryce said, in a hardware store this weekend, I had to physically restrain my senile grandpa from trying to take a number two in one of the display toilets.
6: Oh, no.
5: Yeah. Okay. I feel that pain. I feel like I have to do that whenever I'm out with Kendall and be like, not there. Don't go there.
6: Oh, no.
5: I just wanted to throw that out there. F My Life, what do you say, Mari?
7: Yes.
5: Okay. Why?
7: Well, because it's hard when your grandfather's getting senile and, like, they're just like an adult baby. And I think that makes it even trickier.
5: Yeah.
6: Adult baby.
5: Yeah.
6: You just have to, no, grandpa. Number two.
7: And swaddle him up and carry him out.
5: Oh, yeah. It's heartbreaking. F My Life, yes?
6: F My Life. Put him in their little stroller wheelchair and take him out.
5: Oh, you're a good grandson there, Bryce. All right. Final F My Life of the day sent to me by Veronica. And I'm glad that I have you two here to weigh in on this, because I feel like this is something like I need a woman's perspective. She said, beef, at 3 a.m. in the morning, I was getting out of bed to use the bathroom when my boyfriend grabbed my arm, looked at me wide-eyed, and begged, don't. They'll take your skin.
6: Oh, my God.
5: He doesn't remember saying it. And now I'm scared S-less to use the bathroom at night. So he's sleep-talking. Grabbed her, said, don't, they'll take your skin. And she's like, now I don't even want to use your bathroom. Would that ruin the bathroom for you, Yasmin?
6: Oh, that would ruin the night for me for sure, where I'm going to be up for a couple hours for sure. Yeah. The other day I woke up to my significant other, I think sleep moving around.
5: Okay.
6: Okay. All of a sudden I see the flash from the camera or from the phone light up. My, like, you know, your eyes are closed, so you only see like bright light.
5: Yeah.
6: And I'm like, oh my gosh. I was like, are you okay? Are you? He just shined the light.
7: Wow.
6: And then that was it.
5: Right.
6: And then so the next day I was like, hey, what happened last night? What happened to your phone? Like, why'd you turn it on? He's like, what are you talking about?
7: Oh my God.
5: So she was sleep creeping basically.
6: Yeah.
5: Flashlight. Was he staring at you? Do you know? Okay, that's good.
7: No. Close. He was sleeping.
6: He was sleeping.
5: Yeah.
6: It was really weird. So weird.
5: So you relate to Veronica's F My Life in a way, and now hers is, of course, a little more traumatic.
6: Yeah, hers is a little more traumatic, but I'm still thinking about the bright light that I woke up to, and I was like, oh, my God.
5: Yeah. That's why I don't let anyone spend the night. F My Life for Veronica, Mari, and why?
7: And I'm sorry, Yaz, you're not a big baby. And Veronica's not necessarily a big baby, but I think this is so cool. You got to write this down and keep track of it, because I love sleep talkers.
5: Oh.
6: I can see Mari being the kind to be like,
7: give me more.
6: Who is... Yeah. What's their name?
5: Yeah.
6: What's wrong with my skin?
7: Yeah. Exactly. Ask all the questions.
5: Yeah, you just like the gossip.
6: What about kids?
5: So pretty scary there. All right, we'll agree or disagree. Thank you for sharing your F My Life. And keep them coming. BeFegan@KFMA.com. And we'll share them on the air as well. And if we agree your life is F, we might hook you up with some tickets to an upcoming concert or something. All right, with that said, let's hit the reset. We got more, including Holly Weird, Ask a Conspiracist. And don't forget, I have a pair of tickets for Under Oath that I will be giving away this morning. Keep it right here. It's Rock 102.1 KFMA.
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5: Of course, Buc-ee's is all the rage in Arizona, but over the last week tonight with John Oliver, he actually did an expose on Buc-ee's and how they always like to sue.
6: Yeah.
5: Anyone that looks anything similar to Buc-ee's?
6: Yeah.
7: Really?
5: Yeah. And John Oliver inadvertently snitched out a mini mart, and now they're getting sued because of it. He was just showing different examples of, you know, gas stations that could look similar to Buc-ee's. And whenever Buc-ee's sees something that resembles them, they send all their lawyers. But this one little gas station, they didn't come across until John Oliver showcased it on Last Week Tonight. John. And now Buc-ee's and their Angry Beaver is trying to sue Beaver's Mini Mart in Beaver Creek, Ohio. Because
6: but it looks nothing like
7: nothing.
6: It.
5: Of course it doesn't.
6: It doesn't.
5: It lives in Beaver Creek, Ohio.
7: Exactly.
6: But did you see how that segment ended?
5: How?
6: John Oliver made his own look-alike Bucky's logo and font, and you can buy your own merch at this place, and everything goes to a GoFundMe that he's doing to a charity donation. And so he did it to piss them off.
5: Oh. Yeah.
6: He did it on purpose because literally the people at Bucky's said, if you're going to sue, bring it on.
5: Right.
6: Because I'm going to fight. Like, that's what Bucky said. And so then John Oliver said, bet.
5: Yeah. Yeah. So John Oliver is trying to help out this mini mark as well. So after inadvertently outing them, being like, okay, we're going to pay your legal fees and keep your beavers. So John Oliver is out there protecting the beavers in the United States. Good on you.

0: Rock 102.1 KFM, it's Beef Egan Presents. There's people that fall in love on a regular basis and people that fall out of love on a regular basis. Mm. Love hurts. This first story is people who fell out of love. We talked about it earlier on Tuesday in music news. This the ongoing development to fall out of Sid Wilson and Kelly Osbourne. Sid Wilson, the DJ for Slipknot, longtime DJ for Slipknot. It is being speculated and rumored that he is out of Slipknot based off of a series of things, but mostly because of his treatment towards other band members and crew members. It seems like Sid is hitting an emotional rock bottom. And meanwhile, his baby mama and fiance was kind of kicking him while he's down, posting a bunch of things on social media, giving far too much information and pointing the finger of blame at Sid Wilson. Well, this shouldn't surprise you, but according to reports, they're no longer engaged.
1: Oh.
0: Yeah.
1: That was so weird to me, though. Why are they just releasing that? I thought that was like an old article. I'm like, this is old news. They haven't been engaged for a very long time.
0: You would think. But apparently they were. And during all this, or at least didn't make a public statement on their separation. Common sense would say they were separated. But on the flip side, they just are not. They say it is no secret that she's not happy with him. I mean, hell, if you follow her on social media, you know that. And they said they had a lot of back and forth. The source tells People that they're not together right now. The news of the split comes 2 days after Osbourne posted several cryptic messages about parenting on her Instagram stories. This is how you could always tell how a woman's feeling is by her Instagram stories. Mm. If that's the algorithm feeding it, I swear to you, you know, just by reading it, and if it's inspirational quotes, or if it's like, you know, information about narcissists or any of that, you're like, I know exactly what your story is and how your breakup is going. Mm. So this, of course, happened just days after Slipknot did announce that they are parting ways with Wilson. So Sid Wilson is hitting rock bottom in real time. It's unfortunate to see anyone have to go through all that, but hopefully, you know, it's not something. I mean, honestly, it looks like something that is self-inflicted. Sometimes people are their own worst enemy. Let's hope he gets his act together. So it's not all bad news when it comes to love, because I don't want to ruin love in your eyes. I know you're basking in it, Gaz. I know you're married, so you're kind of like content with it.
2: Yeah. Love. I'm dead inside. What do you mean?
0: Yeah. But aren't you inspired by Zendaya and Tom Holland?
2: Absolutely.
0: The algorithm is in love with Zendaya and Tom Holland. Of course, Tom Holland is having a year starring in both The Odyssey and Spider-Man, both big blockbuster films. And Zendaya's in both of those as well. And you can't go on the internet without inadvertently coming across a clip just showcasing their subtle love for one another.
3: Yeah, it makes me feel good about being tall.
0: Yeah. And you could get with the short kings. It's like, you know, it's just like, and that should be a lesson to all you ladies out there.
3: Yeah.
0: Because maybe you aren't happy in your love life because you set that 6 foot or higher standard for yourself and you've fallen for tall a-holes over and over and over again. Maybe it's time to switch to a short king. That short king is Tom Holland and Zendaya, and they apparently just had a secret wedding party on Tuesday. So, yeah.
1: In the UK. Oh.
0: In the UK. What do you know about this?
1: Just that, like, you know, they got kind of secretly married. LaRoche, her stylist, said that, like, he missed it. Nobody really knows the details. So this was, like, more of, like, a concrete detail of where they celebrated their wedding. I think it's, like, a post-work celebration.
2: Yeah. I'm sorry. Who missed it?
1: That's what LaRoche said. Like, you missed it.
2: Oh,
1: like, to the population.
2: I thought he missed it. I was like, what?
1: No, he said, you missed it. And there's, like, been no reports on her wedding dress or what he wore, who was there. But no, I do think they had something else.
3: They're going to keep it super private to the very end.
0: That's good. As opposed to, like,

0: love you.
1: Yeah.
2: And I was like, no!
1: It's not a spoiler now because Spider-Man's been out for a couple weeks and everyone's seen it. Well, you're lame and it's your fault.
2: I've got kids.
1: Yeah, you know what?
2: Take your kids. Yeah, it's a kids movie.
1: Dummy.
0: You think so?
1: Yes! Spider-Man, man.
2: Spider-Man.
1: All right. Well, so there you go. Let's hit the reset. We got tickets giveaway for Under Oath coming up here right after this. You stick around. It's Rock 1 2.1 KFMA.
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19: I'm Tyler Butler with 13 News. The city of Tucson's cleaning up after Wednesday night's storm left a mess in several parks. City crews are assessing damage and starting cleanup at Lincoln Park, Lakeside Park, and others around the city. People are being asked to report any storm damage that they see in any park by calling 311 or using the city's online or mobile app. Stay clear of any damaged trees, debris, and areas where crews are working. And your weather today, mostly sunny and hot, highs near 104. Now, this is going to sound like a broken record.

0: here, but 30% chance of more thunderstorms overnight. Sunny again tomorrow, high near 106. Another 30% chance of storms for Saturday night, a high near 104 on Sunday. I'm Tyler Butler with 13 News.
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7: Wouldn't be Friday if I didn't break the rules a little bit. I know you've been feeling this new Hoobastank, huh, Mari?
8: I have.
7: Yeah, you know what's cool about this? This new Hoobastank doesn't sound like old school Hoobastank, but looks like the boys are back and they're back to rock. And on Tuesday morning, we're actually going to be catching up with Doug from Hoobastank. So for me breaking the rules, I want to break the rules by playing brand new Hoobastank. This isn't officially in our playlist yet, but this song rocks. So I want you to turn it up and enjoy the stank with How Do You Sleep on Rock 102.1 KFMA.

0: All right, I want to try a new segment because, you know, what's the benefit of having female friends if you can't learn from them and learn about the opposite sex? Okay. So I want to call this segment Woman Splain It To Me. Okay. You heard about mansplaining, and I guess that's a bad thing.
1: Oh, no, so, I'm kind of scared now.
0: No, why don't you flip the script and woman splain it to me? Like, tell me why women go to the bathroom together. Yes?
1: Because I don't want to go by myself and I need somebody to be like, does my hair look okay? Do you have any extra like lip gloss? Mm-hmm. Do you want to, like, we just need a companion to talk to.
0: Really?
2: Yes. Strength in numbers.
0: Really?
2: Yeah. And it's fun.
0: So women are that insecure that they need someone in there 24/7 telling them they look okay. That's what I hear. Code. That's what you're explaining to
1: me. Let us finish.
0: Go ahead.
1: Okay. We just want companions. We just want somebody there to go with us sometimes. Or we go in there to talk about what just happened at the table because we need to like let it out. Because if you're at the table and you're interrupting us, we're going to go to the bathroom and we're going to talk about you.
0: Okay, that's what I was afraid of. That it was basically,
1: oh, who's insecure now?
0: I gotta go to the bathroom.
1: Yeah, and who's insecure now?
0: You just admitted to talking smack about us in bathrooms. I gotta bug every bathroom.
1: Yeah, bug them.
0: Yeah, now illegal. I'll put a microphone to the camera and that's all now.

0: 92.1. It's time to go fly yourself.
1: That's right. Go fly yourself, Tucson, to Yellowstone National Park this week, or just get $3,000 cash money instead. 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We've been doing this promotion here for a few weeks. We got about a week or two left for your opportunity to score $3,000 cash money, and all you have to do is text. Usually I say message and data rates apply, but I don't even think I have to say that anymore. They don't include that in a text because message and data rates don't apply at all. We have free text messages. 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And you can go to KFMA.com, get more information on this awesome trip and how you can cash out with $3,000 instead. 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So go ahead and text that word P-A-R-K to 600-KFMA, 605-362 right now. But if you're impatient and you want to win something instantly, well, that's good news for me because I want to play a game. 600-KFMA, 605-362. Our tickets on the line for that of Under Oath, along with August Burns Red, Atreyu, and As Cities Burn. And they're all performing together on one stage on Monday, November 9th. So we're going to play another round of Know It All with Sore Loser Rules on the line. Call now. We'll find out who our contestants are and who's going to get those tickets right after Rage Against the Machine on Rock 12.1 KFMA.

0: Yes, Rocco 2.1 KFMA's Beef Eagle presents. Welcome back to the show. It's time to play a game. So let's meet our contestants here for another round of Know It All. On line one, we have Dan. Good morning, Dan.
1: Good morning.
0: All right, line two, we have Chris. Good morning, Chris.
2: Morning, B.
0: All right, now both of these men are playing for an opportunity to win tickets for Under Oath November 9th at the Arizona Financial Theater along with a bunch of great bands. With that said, so are those rules will be on the line. So we're going to find out at the end of the game if the winner will walk away with a pair of tickets or the loser will give everybody, including themselves, an opportunity to win these tickets and have me give them out to caller number 69.
3: 69, dude!
0: The idea of this game is very simple. I'm going to give you one question that has multiple correct answers. Starting off line one, Dan, you're going to give me a correct answer. Then Chris, you're going to give me another correct answer. You guys are going to go back and forth giving me correct answers without either A, repeating one another, B, getting a question wrong or blanking out. Or I forgot what C was, actually. I'll be honest with you. So A or B. I think I combined B, but either way, that doesn't matter. All right. I'm not the know-it-all. Let's see if Dan or Chris will be the know-it-all. Are both of you ready?
2: Yes, I'm ready.
0: All right. Here we go. The category today, starting off with Dan on line one. Name a movie starring Tom Hanks. Go.
2: Big.
0: Big. Yes. Chris.
2: What did he say? I didn't hear that. I'm sorry.
0: Name a movie starring Tom Hanks. He said Big.
2: Forrest Gump.
0: Forrest Gump. Yes. Dan.
4: Captain Phillips.
0: Yes. Chris.
2: Toy Story.
0: Yes. All right. Dan. Running out of time.
4: Oh, my God.
2: Saving Private Ryan.
0: There you go. Oh. All right, Chris.
2: Castaway.
0: Yes. All right. Dan.
2: Harry Crap.
0: Oh, that is not one of the movies, dude.
5: Harry Crack?
0: Yeah.
5: Could he have said Toy Story 2?
0: Yes, he could have. He could have said Toy Story 3. He could have said Toy Story 4. He could have said Toy Story 5. Yeah, dude. He could have said all those. He also could have said The Da Vinci Code. He could have said The Green Mile. He could have said You Got Mail. He could have said Apollo 13. He could have said Philadelphia. He could have said A League of Their Own. He could have said Turner and Hooch. He could have said The Burbs. Yeah, he could have. Yeah, he could have said so many movies, dude. It's harder to name movies that Tom Hanks is not in as opposed to movies that Tom Hanks is in.
5: The pressure.
0: Yes.
2: It was pressure. It was.
0: Yeah. Well, you know, on that Friday, it's tough. And you are the loser, the big loser on this one, Dan, which is good news for Chris. But before Chris celebrates, of course, you have his fate in your hands. So, Chris, what do you want to say to Lieutenant Dan? See, that's a Tom Hanks, Forrest Gump reference.
2: I'd love to bring my wife to this concert. We love Under Oath. We love Atreyu. We love August Burns Red. It'd be sick to go, man.
4: Mm-hmm. All right. You know what? I'm feeling very generous, and I think he deserves a night out with his wife.
5: Hell yeah.
0: Look at that. Look at that. That was very good. Good answer.
5: Good karma.
0: Well, then congratulations, Chris. I couldn't even tell. I mean, both these guys sound like regular white guys, right? I'm like, who's talking?
2: Yeah,
0: that's all.
2: Absolutely.
0: Yeah.
2: Why
0: does
2: it come?
0: All right, well, Chris, stay on the line. I'm going to make sure you and your wife get to go see that amazing show November 9th. And sorry for your luck there, Dan, but I'm sure we'll have another opportunity to win tickets for Under Oath as we get closer to their show on November 9th, all right?
2: All right, awesome. Love you guys. Have fun, Chris.
0: Yeah, love you too. Yeah. All right, let's hit the reset. We got more coming up right after this. Rock 1 2.1.
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0: All right, let's run it back. A woman explained it to me with this. When a woman says, no, it's fine, what does that actually mean?
5: For me personally, if if you're telling me something and I'm just, if I'm over it and fed up already and I just don't want to explain anymore and I don't want to talk anymore, no, it's fine.
0: That's you emotionally tapping out?
5: Yeah.
0: Okay.
5: I'm out.
0: What do you say, Mari?
25: You know, in
1: in the same vein, emotionally protecting myself, right? Because, like, if you continue to talk to me about it, I might erupt and rage out. So I might as well just, like, nip it in the bud right there and then... And then process, and then come back to it later?
0: Like, so no, it's fine. It's not fine, but if you keep talking about it, I'm going to turn into the Hulk and kill you.
1: Basically.

0: the spirits when I need you. This life is more than just a read through.
1: Rock 2.1 KFMA. It's Beefy Finger Presents. Welcome back to the show on this beautiful Friday morning. I want to do something new here with Yaz Money and Mari. Sorry.
2: Ooh.
3: That's relax. A compliment. I love Kendall.
1: Yes, she is great. Okay. This song, this segment is called Would We Still Be Friends? Okay. So I'm going to give you a scenario that your best friend would do. Okay. With that, you have to tell me one of three things. Would you still be friends with this person? Okay. Would you say we need to talk? Or would you say you're dead to me? Those are the three options of would we still be friends? Here's our first example. Okay. Say your best friend photoshops herself thinner in pictures but leaves you untouched. All right, with that, all right, which one is it? Would you still be friends? Yaz Money.
2: We need to talk.
1: Okay.
2: We need to talk because there is no way that you saw your waist and my arm, and my arm still looks like that. Like, I do you the favor.
1: Right.
2: You know, so... Do me the favor.
1: To be fair, you've never done me that solid. And I have seen pictures of where you posted of us together, and I look like dog ass.
2: Girl, because you don't need it. Girl, you look at
1: ass.
2: You.
1: Dog ass.
2: No. You don't need it. Plus, right. You wear a lot of black, and it's already slimming.
1: Yes. I mean, I wish I wear a black mask. Yeah. But okay. What about you, Mari?
3: Can I go extreme and say you're dead to me?
1: Yeah. Oh. No, absolutely.
3: Because I don't think I want to be on social media anyways, right? Like, I don't want to be posting that.
1: I post you on social media, but I have not in years photoshopped myself thinner. I have done this before. For full disclosure, I have been in pictures where I posted group shots and I'm like, oh no, I look disgusting. Photoshopped that up and got myself thinner in pictures, but not touch up anyone else. I have done this. And if I've done this to you, would I be dead to you?
3: Well, yes.
1: Okay. All right,
3: no.
1: So, okay, here's what I would do. Here's what I do. Mari, it's not hard. It's just your opinion. Here's what I do. If I do end up, like, touching myself up, making myself thinner, I will make your boobs, like, three times larger.
3: You
2: know what Beef needs to do? Like, if it happens, let's say it's us.
1: Okay.
2: We take group pictures. I would please ask you to at least send us these pictures so that we have approval before you post them on yours or the station's web.
1: Yeah, yeah.
2: Because
1: see, this is a colleague thing, but we got to get back to the best friend.
2: Yeah, yeah. Okay, well, that's what I'm saying. Yes. Because what it gets down to is that between me and my friends, when in the group chat, after we've taken group pictures, we put it in the group chat, one of them will touch up the picture and then resend it and say, this is good.
1: Right, see?
2: So that's what happens.
1: That's why you laugh so hard at this. Okay, would we still be friends? Or would you still be friends with me? Speaking of group chat, here's the scenario. If your best friend has a group chat that you're not in, okay, would you still be friends with them? All right, Mari, it's still friends. We need to talk or you're dead to me. Which one are you choosing?
3: Still friends because I have a trifecta group chat and sometimes like I have to chat with them individually, right?
1: Okay.
3: And we're all still friends. There's no harm, no foul.
1: Okay, what about you, Yaz Money?
2: Same. If there's something that's going on in the group chat, then I need to step out of the chat and have another conversation elsewhere. It will be that way.
3: Yeah.
2: We have a trip coming up in a couple of weeks and I had to go get out of the chat and I was like, hey, how do you feel about the cost of that Airbnb? Because it seems kind of crazy.
1: Right.
2: So, yeah, it's okay.
1: All right. Fair enough. All right. Would you still be friends with me if your best friend hooked up with someone you dated? Yaz Money.
2: Mm-mm. If my best friend, well, dated.
1: Dated. But dated is like sleeping with this person at least a dozen times.
2: Yes. Nah.
1: Dead to me?
2: I mean,
1: give me an answer.
2: Yeah, dead to me.
1: Really?
2: Yeah.
1: Wow. You let D decide your relationships? You let D come in between your relationships?
3: They did, not I.
2: Yeah.
3: Like, they decided to go with that D. That's on them. Like,
2: they did that.
1: So once you get D, none of your friends can get that same D.
3: If it's like someone I really dated, absolutely
2: If it's someone I really liked and I like voiced how much I like them and things like that, yeah, it's going to be... We're not friends.
1: So you would never be friends with a homie hopper?
2: No.
3: Uh-uh.
2: That's not, I'm not part of that generation.
1: Yeah, okay.
2: I'm not part of that generation.
1: I like that. There's respect there, you know. I guess there's some... That's bad news for some guys out there. They're listening to be like, oh, man, but her friend is so much hotter.
2: Yeah, okay, cool. Then don't talk to me.
1: Oh, all right. That is fair. And you say dead to me, too?
3: I agree.
1: Okay. All right. And so you have no friendships where you guys are Eskimo sisters in a way?
3: Uh-uh.
1: Wow. I have to think if, honestly,
2: I think if it was in the past, because I did have an Eskimo sister from like a past thing before me and her became friends.
1: Okay. Yeah, yeah.
2: And then
1: you had
2: something
1: in common. Yeah. Bonded over there. Yeah. See, D can bring people together. Oh. Anyways, here's our last one. Okay. Would you still be friends with me if your best friend regularly sends screenshots of your texts to someone else? And it's still friends, we need to talk or you're dead to me. What do you say, Mari?
3: We have to talk. Okay. I'm like wondering why you need to like put me out like that, air me out like that.
1: Mm-hmm.
3: And if we have to talk. Not a deal breaker, but we need to talk.
1: Okay. All right. What do you say as money?
2: We do need to talk because why are you putting my business out like that?
3: Yeah.
2: Mm-hmm. What did I do to you? What are we talking about? Why? Listen, I'm screenshot queen because sometimes I don't want to go back and forth with, like, let's say me and Kendall are talking about something and then like, all right, well, let me show this to Beef and I'll screenshot it and send it to him because I don't want to, hey, Kendall said blah, blah, blah, blah.
1: Right.
2: No.
1: They're in the loop.
2: Here's a full conversation, full context. And then it's like, okay, cool. But like, you're talking bad about me?
3: Yeah.
2: You need evidence? Mm-hmm. Receipts? We need to talk.
1: All right.
3: Yes.
1: Okay, so he's still friends, though. All right, actually, I have one more.
3: Oh.
1: Say your best friend secretly hates your boyfriend / husband. All right, would you still be friends with them?
3: Ooh.
1: Still friends, we need to talk or you're dead to me. Will you put the D over your friendships with your BFFs? All right, we'll start off. I mean, I got Mari shaking her head no. So all your friends hate your husband?
3: No, but I mean, like, we're just still friends, right? Like, I think you can tolerate the other person because it's not the person you're actually friends with.
1: Okay.
3: And I've dated some really, like, you know, deep losers.
1: Oh, yeah, you did.
3: Yep.
1: Yeah, and yeah. So your roster was bad.
3: Yeah, and I still have my friends from those days. So they stuck with me. So I'm thinking more, like, in my terms. Like, I would reciprocate the sentiment, right? Like, I'd still be friends with you even if I don't like your guy.
2: Yeah,
3: like,
2: okay.
3: It's you I'm friends with.
1: Okay, and you say the same.
2: Yeah, I dated a guy off and on for about 15 years, and then that was, you know, all that was talked about, and I think my friends got tired of it for a while, but they were still there.
1: And hate. Oh, that's good,
2: They were still there. They hated
1: that
2: him.
1: Guy.
2: Hated him. They still do.
1: You know, I have been the guy that the friend hated.
2: Yeah.
1: Yeah.
3: You don't.
1: Oh,
3: really?
1: No. Oh, no, I have. He's like, oh, no, shut up, dude. I'm just saying, it is a weird feeling, too, because you're not trying to be hated, and you're not, like, you know, I wasn't mistreating the person,
2: right.
1: You know, just wasn't in the exact relationship zone she wanted me to be in, whatever the case. But either way, I could tell I was hated, and when we would meet up with friends, they're just like, I could feel that hatred. But I respected the friend for it. You know what I mean? Yeah, absolutely. That's cool. You want the best for your friend. I'm sorry I suck, but I don't mean to. Don't stab me. All right. So that's good. We learned a lot today. A little Friday morning. Would you still be friends? Let's hit the reset. We got more coming up right after these words and music from the Pretty Reckless. Stick around.

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1: Soundgarden.
0: Yeah, yeah. It's a fun Friday. We just started our podcast broadcast early, so you can join us wherever you stream social media, Facebook, on Instagram, on our stories there. We're live as well, and of course on Twitch at BeefVegan Presents. And if you're a Kickster and you like to kick around, you can join us on Kick, even though I don't think anybody watches on Kick. I don't even check it, to be honest with you. But it is there. It is live on Kick. And then we'll do the replay of the podcast broadcast uploaded to the YouTube page later on for on-demand purposes, if you want to be able to catch up all the behind-the-scenes stuff and the extended conversations that we get into. And we have a lot of fun together. So that's YouTube.com/BeefVegan. Let's get into a round of survey. Says to keep our finger on the pulse of society for what's happening this week here. All right, so out of all childhood activities you used to do as a child, Mari, which one do you miss the most?
2: Oh, just roaming free, walking in the alleys, down to the pet store and Safeway, and just like living my best life. The freedom.
0: The freedom. Well, you know, this was a survey that was asked to a bunch of people, but, you know, the number one answer, with 41% of parents saying this, they miss hide and seek the most.
2: Oh, I still play that.
0: Well, yeah, because you have young kids. Now, it's great, too, because the passing of the torch, so to speak, is that as a child, you're terrible at hide and seek. And then you become an adult and you realize how you could cheat so many different ways.
2: So
0: you
2: many.
0: Become expert at hide and seek, right? It's great.
2: It is.
0: Yeah, yeah. So, but yeah, hide and seek is one of those things. And if you're feeling a little, you're missing out on nostalgia, you want to like touch, read, like get in touch with your inner child, play hide and seek with like your significant other.
2: Oh, so fun.
0: Yeah, yeah, that'd be super fun. So it's a timeless game. All right, so a new study looked into America's preferred sleep temperature. And they came up with a consensus. With that said, when you go to sleep, what is the temperature you want the house to be at, ideally?
2: Lately, it's been 72. It used to be 73, but now I need the extra degree.
0: I know. You know what? And see, I'm with you. At night, I crank my AC down. I want it to be almost hotel cold.
2: And like
0: when I stay at hotels, I crank it all the way down. Well, I want to see my like breath, right? I want to bundle up tight, and I sleep like a bear hibernating in the woods. Mm-hmm. I swear to you, it works good, and I'm not alone in this because the overall ideal temperature is 67 degrees.
2: Ooh.
0: Yes. Now, of course, you got to consider that there's a lot of places all over the country that have colder temperatures, so their blood's a little thicker. Mm-hmm. 67 for Arizonans is literally like sub-zero.
2: Yeah, it's so cold to me.
0: Yeah. But for everyone else who's used to snow and actual seasons, you know, 67 is perfect. So Massachusetts likes it the most frigid.

0: Yes. Right? Guys like petite women. It makes them feel large, right?
1: Yeah, but I mean, you could be a short guy with a bunch of money. I think a guy would take it, right?
0: Look, yes, a short guy with a lot of money, he makes up for the lack of height and exactly. can get a lot of hot chicks. But women are so biased against height that this is a question that they're just like, I don't know. I would actually give you money for 3 inches taller, you know? So the question was asked, 19% said they give up 2 inches for $300,000.
1: Easy.
0: Right? Now, 30% said they'd be willing to give up 10 inches for $50 million.
1: Oh, absolutely. Would you?
0: No.
1: Why? That's $50 million. You'd be set. Go invest that. Buy a house. You can buy whatever girl you want.
0: Fine. I'm not going to buy girls. Not, what the hell,
1: I'm
0: dude?
1: Sorry. I retract that.
0: I will say this.
1: Take it back.
0: If I'm $50 million, for sure. And I do like, you know, I see the attraction. I am attracted to little people. So, you know, not all of them, but they're, yeah, I've seen some beautiful little people.
1: Because what, you're 5'10", so you'd be 4'10"?
0: I'd be 10 inches. I'd be 5 foot, even.
1: I'd be my daughter's
0: height.
1: Oh.
0: No, that's not easy, but I would definitely be $50 million with a dwarf wife and a dwarf girlfriend. I would have both. And then on kinky nights, I would stack them up, make them wear one trench coat.
1: Stop. So no.
0: I'll sneak him into a movie. It'll be great.
1: No.
0: Anyways, all right. So how would you feel if you were traded at work like an athlete? Like if I traded you to another show in return for like a Justin Spears, how would you feel?
1: I would feel honored.
0: Well, see? Well, you know, in a recent poll, 23% of people said that they would have a positive reaction to being traded.
1: Yeah.
0: Yeah. So it's like, oh, look at the honor, the value that I have.
1: I'm worthy.
0: Yeah, but 29% would be upset if it happened to them because nobody wants to go to a stinker of a team. Like, if I traded you to the Frank Show, you would hate it. Trust me.
1: Yeah.
0: Yeah, so there you go. Another round of survey says you can join us on the conversation, on the podcast broadcast, on Facebook, on Twitch, or anywhere that you're streaming, even on Instagram. So go ahead and do that now. We'll be back with more, including film critic Herb Stratford. It's Rock 102.1 KFMA.
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2: From the Arizona Lotus Traffic Center.
9: Good morning. Hey, way out on the south side, there's a traffic incident that has been reported with unknown injuries at South Rancho Sayurita Boulevard and West Sayurita Road. I-19 or El Toro could help. Also, there's a crash blocking the exit on I-10 eastbound near Palo Verde Road south. Milepost 264. Be careful in these areas. I'm Tip, and that was your Tucson traffic.
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0: Rock 102.1 KF Man Speed Fegan presents. We are live on the podcast broadcast as we before we get into our challenge talk and what movie releases and other things drop in our streaming services with Herb Stafford later on. I do want to do some music news with you, so let's do that.
1: Yes.
0: All right, here's what's going on in the music industry. And, you know, honestly, good news for Queens of the Stone Age fans. If you want to complain to Queens of the Stone Age for maybe not putting out a good album in the past couple of years, or not having a show come to your town for Tucson, or not having Josh Homme show up with the Eagles of Death Metal at La Rosa, there's a place where you could get all your complaints into Queens of the Stone Age, and they will hear you because they just recently launched a 24/7 complaint hotline where anyone could call in and vent.
2: Wow, yes. You can call. It's not even like an email or text service. It's a phone call.
0: It's old school. It's like if you have an actual complaint, then you got to voice that complaint. Don't write it in like troll style.
2: Yeah, get it out.
0: Yes.
2: With your words and your voice.
0: Absolutely, right? And the band has invited fans, friends, and even foes to dial the number to air their gripes, moans, and groans, joking that no complaint is too big or too tiny, and each message will supposedly be reviewed personally, and callers might even reach a live person on the other end, including a chance to gripe directly to Queens of the Stone Age frontman Josh Homme, yeah, or another band member that you don't care about.
2: Wow, that's cool.
0: Yes, you want to give it a try?
2: Yeah.
0: Okay, well, we'll pull up the phone number and we'll call it on the podcast broadcast and see if we get any complaints there. And I'll complain to them for not coming to Tucson. All right. So, yeah, the call and gripe line comes after the band's July single, Easy Street. Queens of the Stone Age are currently on the road supporting Foo Fighters in North American Stadium Tour, which does not make a stop to Tucson, but will make a stop up in Phoenix. So, all right, moving forward in music news, Tobias Forge joins Accept for Save Us. Now, this is basically a re-record of an old Accept song, right? So he teamed up with members of Anthrax and Korn to record this. This new version also features Accept themselves as part of a tribute album marking 50 years since the German metal band formed. So I actually didn't know about the band Accept. Did you?
2: No.
0: You're not a metalhead.
2: I guess not.
0: Accept guitarist told Forge that told him that Save Us was his favorite Accept song and that he once wanted Ghost to cover it.
2: Okay.
0: So this is all part of a 19-song tribute album that's going to drop on September 4th, and it features guest spots from 50 rock and metal musicians, including members of Metallica and Judas Priest. So apparently all our old-school icons loved and were inspired by the band Accept. So that's your rabbit hole assignment for today, right? Mm-hmm. And finally, in music news, Green Day did launch Green Day TV on YouTube. It's a new 24/7 streaming channel, which you can check out for free on YouTube. 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
2: Wow.
0: A 30-year-plus history, including music videos, live performances, and nearly three decades of never-before-seen footage from tours, recording studios, and backstage. 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
2: wow.
0: Yeah, if you're a super fan of Green Day, they're doing super fan service, and Green Day TV is now live for you to stream on YouTube 24/7.
2: That's cool.
0: Yeah, hell yeah. That, I think any band could do this now, especially the iconic ones, because they have so much like content.
2: Footage.
0: Yeah, just upload it to YouTube, make a streaming channel, go to town. 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

0: Right off the bat, we're back on Rock 102.1 KFMA, waiting for Herb Stratford, who's being held up late, apparently, as we have a lot that we want to get to when it comes to the challenge. And I'm playing his presser that he did with CT, Will, and Izzy from the challenge, and immediately kind of insults insults CT as his opening question, to the point where Will responds with, oof. I don't know why Herb Stratford would take so long to come in for this segment, or why they would hold him up, because, you know, there is nothing more important than our segment here. But listen to
1: you
0: this.
1: You know, obviously you got a lot of heat, you know, with, you know, sort of like what happened last time with, you know, being not in the best shape. So what was your regimen for this year? Like, what did you do to get ready for this season?
2: I did a lot of 8-ounce curls.
0: He said, oof. It's brutal, right? But that's just part of the pressers that were happening for the challenge for you too, which did drop on Paramount Plus on Wednesday. And so with that, there was two episodes that dropped. We're going to react to those here in a moment, but I'm going to have to play some music and play a clip early because I got to teach Herb how to use camera and get everything all situated. So with that, earlier this morning. So we're going to hit the reset, be back more right after this. 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

0: on those kids for 2 months at a time, and that's your game.
1: Yeah. It's, well, that and then the later, there's the scene where he's out there trying to make it with somebody else, and, you know, he comes out. Nelly comes out, right?
0: Yeah, no, it was still Izzy he was trying to talk to, and Nelly came out and he blocked him.
1: It's time to go to bed.
0: Yeah.
1: Go to bed. You know, no, time for bed.
0: Right, yeah. And so as we're talking with Herb Stratford about Challenge 42, just dropped on Paramount Plus, we are encouraging our streamers to watch along just so they know what we're talking about. because we will open up our segment with Herb on Fridays for the next couple weeks, or couple months, I should say, as this season progresses, because this is very entertaining. And I think a good communal event, something that we could all watch along, will be fun for all of us. But that happened, that dropped on Paramount, and we got Herb Stratford in studio right now. Stratford Spotlight is his YouTube page that I consistently make fun of him and encourage him to make better. So I encourage you to subscribe to that. Let's talk about a movie release this weekend here, Herb. Now, of course, obviously the past month has been flooded with major name, big releases with The Odyssey and Spider-Man, you know, just basically accumulating, taking up all of that. We have a movie that is starring a couple names that I'm not necessarily familiar with that is dropping in theaters called One Night Only. Is this a throwaway flick, or is this something that was good enough to try to, like, throw against the wall during this Odyssey Spider-Man run?
1: So, you know, we haven't had, this is a rom-com. So, first of all, we haven't had a lot of rom-coms.
0: Okay.
1: And Callum Turner is the lead guy. Okay, he just married Dua Lipa.
2: Yes.
1: So, there you go there, right?
0: Okay, so you confirm that is true.
1: He was in contention for the next James Bond for a while, but his ears are huge.
0: His ears are way too
1: large,
0: yeah,
1: right?
0: Yeah, you can't do that.
1: And then you've got Monica Barbaro, who had been around for a while. She was in that Bob Dylan movie. She played Joan Baez. She is beautiful in this movie. She's got this incredible dress on for most of the movie. The premise of this film is much like The Purge. There is one night when singles can have premarital sex.
2: Oh, what?
1: Otherwise, it's outlawed.
0: Okay.
1: Right? And you have like a biosensor, and they come and arrest you if you start getting it on, if it's not during this one night. It's 12 hours. So the premise is, you know, there's a lot of horny people running around for 12 hours, right? And so Callum Turner's character, he runs a pizza place. He sort of gets dumped by Maya Hawke, his girlfriend, and so he's out sort of trying to figure out what he's going to do this crazy night. Runs into her a number of times. She's got her own journey. She's on great cameos. Actually, Molly Ringwald plays Callum's mother. We haven't seen her in a long time. And her husband or boyfriend, whatever, is LeVar Burton from Star Trek, Geordi LaForge.
2: Mm-hmm.
1: And then you got all kinds of cameos, like all kinds of people are in this movie that you like, that you know from other things. I'm trying to think anyway, there's just a bunch of them. And so it's, the premise is a little silly because that would never happen.
2: No way.
1: Right.
0: Yeah. Yeah.
1: But, and you know, like condoms are like, you know, $200 and, you know, I mean, it's like all this stuff,
2: funny.
1: Surge pricing. Right.
2: Mm-hmm.
1: So it's a cute film, but I mean, you know, from the very beginning, like every rom-com, of course they're going to end up eventually at the end, but this is how it starts. He throws up on her. So, you know, it just starts badly for him.
0: Kind of spoilers,
1: but
0: that's all right.
1: But if you want to have a date night, this is a really good film. If you've seen everything else, this is sort of cute, and I enjoyed it.
0: Okay, all right. So, yeah, you got a rom-com dropping everywhere. If you don't think Spider-Man's romantic enough as far as relationships are concerned, then this one, One Night Only. That's a very interesting premise, though. I mean, imagine if that was the case. If you could only have premarital sex for 12 hours,
2: mm-hmm.
0: You know, and you're single, you're going out there, how many people are you attempting to sleep with in that 12 hours?
2: Oh, exactly.
1: There's a funny moment where Monica Barbaro gets approached by a guy, and he's like, I got a slot from 2:30 this morning, and it's only for 20 minutes, but with that dress on, it shouldn't take us long. And
0: she's like,
1: pass, hard pass, you know?
0: Yeah, right, because I can see. I mean, I'm glad that they thought of that angle, too, because not everyone's just like, yeah, I'm just got to find one and sleep with them like 100 times over. Some people are just like, no, I mean, if this is all I'm going to be able to experience in this window before marriage, you got to get it all in one, right?
1: Yeah,
0: a lot of people go through their college years as their slutty years, you know, Herb, you know? But, and like, yeah, like, it's like, if that's got to be expedited into 12 hours, yeah, I mean, that'd be a huge day for Blue Chew, huh?
2: Yeah. You know? What's your number then? One per hour?
0: Yes. I mean, I would have to be able to recover for sure. But I would drink a lot of Red Bull, so no naps. And yeah, I think one per hour, if I haven't had anything leading up to it, for sure. Now, would I be able to seduce one per hour? Probably not. You know, so that's, I think the realistic number in the reality in the world that I'm living in, if I was younger too, maybe two. I'd be able to pull two. I'd like a morning shift and a night shift.
1: Yeah, well, it's 7 p.m. to 7 a.m. So that's your 12-hour window.
0: Oh, that's good. Is that night? At night? Yeah. Okay, some freaks come out at night. I'll make that three. If I was still DJing, four. You know what I mean? Yeah, yeah, yeah. Yeah, yeah, yeah. But if I was drinking, back to one, you know. Still interesting. What about you, though? What would your number be?
3: I don't know. Probably just one. I don't need.
0: See, the thing is, it's easy for you.
3: Well,
0: it's simple.
3: I'm married, though, so I don't count.
0: It's pre-marriage.
1: When you were single.
0: Yeah, dude. And you, as a blonde, available in Tucson, you could literally book them up at 15-minute slots and, like, run through.
3: Thanks.
0: I know it sounds gross to go full blondie blue on it, but, okay. Well, think young Mari. Right, you want to experience it? I mean, I'm not saying married Mari who gave up on sex. I'm saying young Mari who still is intrigued by
3: even
0: it.
3: Even so, I wasn't like, you know, it wasn't my priority.
0: I know.
3: So I don't think it would be for.
0: What's your sign
3: hours.
0: Again? What's your sign?
3: I'm a Libra.
0: Yeah. Oh, really?
3: Yeah. I balance.
0: I've met, freaky Libras before. All right. What do you think you'd be, Herb?
1: Young college Herb?
0: Yeah, young college tall Herb who looks like he's one of the frat guys in Revenge of the Nerds.
1: With my Birkenstocks, my camo pants, and my Doors t-shirt.
0: Yes. Oh, God. Yes. A lot of people get pregnant in Tucson that day. For sure.
1: No, it two would probably be it. Yeah,
0: I mean, I think that's physically responsible, you know, because it'd be exhausting. I mean, anything more than two, that's just addictive personality trait. But at the same time, wild premise, 12 hours is the only time that you could get in for premarital sex. And that movie, again, is dropping in theaters tonight. One Night Only is the name of that. And I'm sure, you know, what's great about it is at the end, they probably fall in love and get married immediately and be able to do it for the rest of their days.
3: Mm-hmm.
0: Yeah.
1: No spoilers. No spoilers.
0: Yeah, we saw it coming. You know, that's how it is. All right. We got more to get to, including things that are dropping on our streaming networks, because really nothing else is coming out in theaters this week.
1: Ice Cream Man.
0: Ice Cream Man.
1: The Eli Roth horror movie.
0: Okay, we'll talk about that here on our podcast broadcast stream. 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Rock 1 2.1.
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0: Rock 102.1 Camp Bay. Welcome back to Beef Vegan Presents. We are having a good time on the podcast broadcast, but we are back talking about a movie release here that Herb is a fan of that is actually dropping in theaters in select locations called Ice Cream Man. Is this the story of Master P, you know, and No Limit Records?
1: No.
0: No.
1: Oh. This is Eli Roth, of course, who's ruined Thanksgiving and all kinds of other things for us. He's the horror director. And he basically came up with this premise where the ice cream man is secretly drugging these kids to turn them into homicidal maniacs.
0: Makes
1: and
0: sense.
1: To kill all the adults. And so this is, honestly, this is the level of gore and the effectiveness of the gore. It's not like cheesy, you know, like gore. It's like, you're like, wow, that looks real. And so these kids, I mean, lots of decapitations. I mean, yeah, it is incredibly violent. And it's just sort of a crazy story of survival. Of course, Eli always casts himself, so he's one of the parents that ends up having a problem. It's a really fun, wild ride. I had a chance to interview him on Stratford Spotlight. You get to hear a little bit about... I asked him if he was going to have therapy for these kids because the stuff they saw. And his response basically was, the parents actually were worse. They were like, you know, if you want to spray my daughter with blood, that's okay. So, I mean, these kids had the time of their life.
0: Yeah, this is pretty gruesome looking, though.
1: It is. It is a wild thing.
0: You just have Mari gasping the entire time. What made you enjoy this movie so much, so Herb, and why are you so twisted?
1: I just think it was so over the top, and you know, and I'm like, it's one thing to. I mean, there's so many horror movies right now, right? Like,
0: yes.
1: I mean, I think I saw like 3 trailers dropped yesterday. It's just it's not just in the fall anymore. And so when you see one that's actually smart and has something that is so sort of simple, like what an easy premise this is, right? Just drug the kids.
0: Yeah.
1: But it's never been done, and because of Eli Roth, who he is, he can come up with a budget. He can do the stuff he needs to do, and yeah, it was just, you know, lots of heads. I mean, it's just. Crazy,
2: brutal.
1: Crazy stuff. It was a wild ride. You're like laughing, you know, because you're like, this is so uncomfortable and so grotesque and gory.
0: Do you have to be psychotic to laugh at this, or can normal people laugh
1: at it?
0: No,
1: it's funny. It's funny. Yeah, yeah. There's definitely some normal funny moments.
0: Is it kind of like, well, I mean, when you say laugh, and it's like, how can you laugh at a horror movie like that? One of the funniest movies of all time to me was Human Centipede. So, like, I get it.
1: Yeah,
0: so it's like Eli Roth is, you know, doing this over the top kid. Campy, gruesome horror film towards the end of the summer to kind of cleanse your palate of the seriousness or the superhero type of clean aesthetics that we have in movie theaters now. And yeah, you can go out and see that Ice Cream Man available. And is this a wide release?
1: Yeah. Oh, yeah.
0: Nice.
1: Yeah,
0: I should not have played the Red Band trailer. I'll tell you that much right now. I think Facebook is flagging me as we speak.

0: talking lizards, we're talking turtles, we're talking about stuff that is, you know, a little bit sort of not as, you know, warm and fuzzy, right?
1: Yes.
0: You know, this is sort of cold-blooded stuff. And so this is the same director, and he goes deep into this series. I think there's five parts. And it, what's so interesting is there's a couple of families that have sort of controlled the trade, as it is in the United States, of exotic reptiles. And then there's this one big bad guy in Thailand who is sort of the guy that helps smuggle everything out of the Far East. Hanson Wong, I think his name, Anson Wong.
1: So they out this guy in this.
0: And they actually, he finally gets an interview. You're not sure he's going to get one, and he finally gets one. But what's so interesting is, like, one of this, you know, one of these families, the guy gets busted, the father, he goes to jail for a couple years. The son takes over the business. A couple years later, this father's driving the son to jail. Like, this stuff is so, it's dark, it's twisted, it's weird. It's like people smuggling iguanas in their suitcases. Mm-hmm. You know, like, instead of drug mules, they're like reptile mules. It's a crazy story. Designer snakes. I mean, people are breeding snakes in different colors.
1: Yeah.
0: You know, there's these turtles they're smuggling that are coming from like 10 square mile area in Madagascar. It's the most endangered animal in the world.
1: Here, let's slow it down a little bit. I want to pause on this guy. We've seen this guy in Tiger King, right?
2: We did?
1: Yes, absolutely. And Chimp Crazy, I think. We've seen him one or the other. This is not the first time that we've seen this guy. He's in Florida. Now, what's interesting about the Tiger King director is that initially he didn't want to do Tiger King. He was actually doing a report on just this, on reptile smuggling.
2: Oh.
1: And then the guy who he was kind of like filming was like, hey, you want a bobcat? You want and show this? And then he figured out the world of exotic cats. And so he finally got around to finishing his initial project, is talking about the smuggling of reptiles, which is a huge business, apparently.
0: Yeah. Oh,
1: and
0: big
1: a seedy one as well.
0: Yeah.
1: I mean, there isn't a week that goes by that I don't come across a news story about some kind of smuggled reptiles at the TSA being captured. And we usually have a laugh at it, but to understand that this is almost like cocaine smuggling in a way. It's similar. In fact, they put that visual metaphor for you in the trailer. They show cocaine and a python. And there's a lot of my like friends from back in the day who used to do cocaine and be like, well, I need to get a python too. That's a cocaine thought. You do a lot of cocaine, you're like, you know what would be cool with this cocaine? A python. Oh, big one.
0: But also, it's just like this, there's people who are obsessed, right? And it's like, if you come up with something that's a weird tortoise or something, they've got to have it. They're just like, I've got to have it. And they spend just hundreds of thousands of dollars to get these things that no one else has. So it is a drug in a way. It's an obsessive compulsive disorder to have these things. And you sort of feel bad because these animals, I mean, they're not, you know what I mean? They're like being trafficked. I mean,
2: exactly. Especially the one that little 10-mile radius. Like, that's so sad.
1: Yeah, but they're demon serpents, so I don't feel that bad. Let me ask you this. Okay. Obviously, there's going to be comparisons to Tiger King because it's the same director. And, of course, Chimp Crazy because that was on HBO as well.
0: Yeah.
1: Is it have as many crazy twists and turns as Tiger King?
0: No. I think Joe Exotic and Carol were stronger characters, just to be honest with you, than these reptile smugglers. And I don't know what that is, but you definitely engage more. And also, it was the first time you've seen sort of this exotic animal world. So this is the third time, in a way, we've seen this story. So it's a little bit less than Tiger King, but it is crazy. The visuals alone, when you see these exotic albino, you know, spitting cobras, and it's really interesting to see that stuff because that's the stuff you see at zoos, right?
1: Yeah.
0: And you're just like, these people have it in their house. The most deadly, they're like, there's no antivenom for that. So you might not want to get bit by that.
1: Right.
0: What? So, yeah.
1: Yeah, and I'm surprised that you don't recall the guy because, again, he was in Tiger King and Chimp Crazy, I believe, at least Tiger King, and they show him getting arrested here. No, he was in Tiger King, Tiger King Part 2.
0: Maybe that's why.
1: Yeah. And so, they're continuing that story. And he's one of the biggest. He was a drug kingpin, but also, an animal smuggler, made his money and lives in a mansion in Miami, did time in prison, came out, still has a zoo in a backyard. Apparently, yeah. Again, money can let people forget about the crimes that you commit, apparently. Fascinating. Yeah. HBO Max is when that five, and it's out now, right?
0: Yeah, it is. And it's 100% on Rotten Tomatoes.
1: Wow. Makes sense. Yeah. Monsters of God. Not only because it's a like interesting documentary, but like Herb said, the visuals of it, and just if you like

0: exotic reptile, you know, just watching that. I was going to say porn, but not porn. You know what I mean? Yeah. Or just like it's eye candy.
1: Yes.
0: Yeah, you have that along with a narrative. And does it have a conclusion at the end of this documentary?
2: Well, I think the big conclusion, like I said, is he gets to this with this guy in Thailand, Anson Wong. He gets to that guy and finally gets the interview because everybody's been pointing fingers at this guy saying, oh, he's a bad guy. He's a bad guy. And he's just like, look, I'm just doing a business, man. It's not illegal, you know, and it's like not my business what you do. And so that was interesting because a lot of times you don't get to talk to the kingpin.
0: Mm-hmm.
2: You know what I mean?
0: So, he's like, why you call me a kingpin? I call me a CEO. Like, so yeah. what he's doing, it's not legal for him. It's just illegal for these other countries, right?
2: Yeah, I mean, there's the Endangered Species Act. So I mean, yeah, he's violating some stuff, but it's
0: some
2: like,
0: international law.
2: Yeah, but it's like not everything he sells is you know what I mean? It's like
0: right.
2: Some things are illegal to be imported here, but they might be legal in other countries. So he's just like, look, I'm just taking your money and send it. It's up to you.
0: Yeah, you want to commit the crime?
2: Yeah, exactly.
0: Press send, yeah. It's legal for me.
2: And I get that. And, you know, there's rumors that that guy's tied to the Chinese mafia, so you're kind of like, ooh.
0: So don't ask too many questions.
2: Yeah.
0: I get it. All right, yeah. Well, excellent, Herb Stratford. Again, be ready for some more Challenge Talk next Friday, and then we'll get into movie releases. But that's all the time we have for today. But if you'd like to watch back the podcast broadcast, you can see it on demand on YouTube, youtube.com/BeFegan. While you're there, subscribe to not only our channel, but the Stratford Spotlight. Do it because, you know, he's not going to make his channel good, so we need to help him out. All right. I love you guys. We'll be back Monday morning, bright and early. Till then, enjoy the rest of your weekend. 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
2: The world in my hands never felt so alone. 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
5: 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There's a report of stalled vehicle at 29th Street and Swan, and another stalled vehicle blocking the way at East Valencia Road and Colb. With traffic, Andres Gonzalez.
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0: It is Tucson's Rock Station, Rock 102.1, Kip May. What's good? Razor hanging out till 7 o'clock on Hard Drive XL with Lou Brutus coming up then. I got a chance for you to qualify to go fly yourself about an hour from now, about 4:45. That is a shot to go to Yellowstone National Park. That's the trip for this week. And today I've got your final two opportunities. Got those keywords coming up. And if you don't want the trip, of course, $3,000 could be yours instead. More details on the Summer of Fun. 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CampFMA list coming up here at 4 o'clock. And today going to be celebrating the anniversary of Breaking Benjamin's album, Phobia. It came out on August 8th, and that's tomorrow. But I'm not having a CampFMA list tomorrow, so I'm going to celebrate it one day early and play some songs from that. And then I am going to split that up, and the last half of the list will do a free-for-all Friday. So a couple requests. You got one for me? Razor at KFMA.com, and we'll get you traffic next.
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3: Watch out for a commercial building fire at Wetmore Road, just west of First Avenue. There's a report of an accident with injury at the intersection of Fort Law and Columbus. A report of a stalled vehicle on 29th Street and Swan. And another accident with injury at East Gulf Leagues Road and Mark Drive. With traffic, Andres Gonzalez.
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7: August 8, 2006, Breaking Benjamin released their album Phobia. 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

couple tracks from Breaking Ben on the list today, celebrating the album release of Phobia, released August 8th in 2006. Of course, that's tomorrow, but we celebrate a day early. Free for All Friday for the rest. Angela sent me a request, and I didn't know her name at the time, but she reminded me that I gave her my backstage pass at the end of the Shinedown show. I saw her in front of me, and she was singing every song. I could tell she was a big fan. And the pass was no good at the end of the show because you had to use it beforehand. But I thought it was a cool souvenir, and I gave it to her, and she was very excited about that. So she wants to hear Monsters, Rock 102.1, the KFM A-List.

0: It is Tucson's Rock Station, Rock 102.1 KFMA. That's Lenny Kravitz, Fly Away. That's Regina, who said she's waiting for the keyword to go fly herself away to Yellowstone National Park. You could take the $3,000 instead. You don't want that trip, but that is coming up right about 4:45. Also got music up ahead from Five Finger Death Punch and Chevelle. About an hour away, got news with the rundown, and we'll check your traffic next.
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4: Watch out for a commercial building fire on Wetmore Road just west of First Avenue. There's a stalled vehicle at the intersection of 29th Street and Swan, an accident with injury at Fort Lowe Road in Columbus. And on the east side of town, another accident with injury at Gulf Links Road and Mark Drive. With traffic, Andres Gonzalez.
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0: Tucson's Rock Station, Rock 102.1 KFMA. That's The Warning. Kerosene. What's happening? I'm The Razor. Coming up about a half hour from now, got news with a rundown. And coming up on Sunday, 10 p.m., 2 hours of new music with Incoming. I did an interview with Richard Patrick of Filter and a gentleman by the name of Jim LeBeau, who some of you might know. Got his hands in a lot of different things here in Arizona. They got a project together called A Place to Kill. And I'll play a little portion of the interview, and I'll play the track that I've been playing on Incoming. Also got new music from Dead Poets Society and Matstagram, local artist who has been doing pretty well for himself. All that coming up. 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
6: In Midtown, spec delays. There's an accident with injury at Albernon Way and 2nd Street, just south of Speedway. There's a report of a stalled vehicle at Swan Road and 29th Street. Use 22nd Street or Craycraft as alternate routes. There's an accident with injury at the intersection of Fort Low and Columbus. And another accident with injury at the east side of town at Gulf Links Road and Mark, just west of Pantano. With traffic, Andres Gonzalez.
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